0: Pastor Shirley Caesar, along with Reverend Anthony Hamilton, that's my deacon, with It's All Right, It's Okay. That's a song of hope to every one of you out there. Now, I've got to go. There's an award show that I've got to make sure that I'm ready for. But I love you. And I'm going to be back next week. God, give us the grace. And until the next edition of the new Donnie McClurkin Show, walk in the favor of God. And I love you. The new Donnie McClurkin Show, show, show.
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Song says it's good to be alive, but it's best to live. 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And guess what?

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0: 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Sunday, September 6th, 6 p.m. Doors open at 5 p.m. Special guest, Sister Teresa Howes, Brother Thaddeus Fairley, Greater Peace Missionary Baptist Church Choir, Greater Showers of Blessings Sanctuary Choir, along with national recording artist Jason Singleton. WGOK's Felicia Albritton will be guest MC. Evangelist Janice Moore, your celebration host. 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
1: 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New Hope Number 1 Missionary Baptist Church invite you to their annual homecoming and revival celebration to be held in the month of August. 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
1: A lot of us in this house tonight, we're on the potter's wheel right now. And it's not comfortable. It doesn't feel good. 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
0: That's a good place to slip up those hands and give him some praise. 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That's a good place to bless him. 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
1: 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Cedar Street Missionary Baptist Church invite you to their 73rd year church anniversary, located 541 Cedar Street in Saraland, Alabama. The Reverend Roy E. Powell is the host pastor. 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Among their guests will be Dr. Joseph Lafitte, Pastor Bernard Lambert Jr., Pastor Robert Boykins, Pastor Gregory Sanders, and Pastor Richard Benson. 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

0: 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You won't repeat a battle, you won't repeat a battle, but he already, already won. 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He already broke through. He did it, a breakthrough. I said he did it.
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0: 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When I'm in Mobile, I'm tuned into WGOK Gospel 900.
1: 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Come on, do it again. Say, Mabel, I am a sanctified witness for the Lord. Come on, Jesse, here we go.

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7: How often do you stop to wonder whether you should share something that's revealing, maybe even embarrassing, with a partner, a friend, or even your boss? In her new book called Revealing, The Underrated Power of Oversharing, behavioral scientist Leslie John says doing just that can help you deepen relationships that are vital to your life. We need people to trust us in order to get things like love, friendship, and career success. That's what she told us. When you make yourself vulnerable by revealing something sensitive, it does make other people trust you. In turn, when you ask someone to reveal something about themselves, showing that interest will generally lead someone to like you more. Why? Because people like to be asked about themselves, she says. It also signals that they are discriminating and choosy, but in a good way. I'm Dr. Sanjay Gupta, helping you live a better life.
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4: 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WGOK's Felicia Albritton will be guest MC. 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

0: In the choir stand. Where is that? 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
1: In the choir stand. Where
0: it
1: at? Hey! 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
0: Eddie, I want to go back to that. Gotta keep watching.
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0: 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God bless you.
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1: 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What are y'all doing?
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3: 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New Hope Number One Missionary Baptist Church invite you to their annual homecoming and revival celebration to be held in the month of August, Sunday, August 23rd at 11 a.m. Revival services will be Monday through Friday, August 24th through the 26th, 6:30 p.m. Guest evangelist will be Pastor Orlando D. Franklin of the Unity Fellowship Baptist Church of Jackson, Mississippi. 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All winners must meet eligibility requirements, and you can only win once per contest. The decision of the station will be final for awarding any prizes given away, and all state, local, federal, and other taxes and fees are the responsibility of the winner. All prizes are awarded as is and are non-transferable and cannot be exchanged. All winners agree to allow WGOK to broadcast their name and voice, recorded or live, for any reason without compensation. 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Specific rules for contests will be broadcast from time to time, and a complete set of rules for all contests will be available at 2800 Dolphin Street, Suite 104, during regular business hours.
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4: 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The Reverend Roy E. Powell is the host pastor. 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Among their guests will be Dr. Joseph Lafitte, Pastor Bernard Lambert Jr., Pastor Robert Boykins, Pastor Gregory Sanders, and Pastor Richard Benson. 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
1: Come on, put some swag to it. Hey.

0: darkness, out of the valley, out of the storm, out of the grave. You won't repeat a battle, you won't repeat a battle, but he already, already won. Go, go, go, go to sleep. He already broke through. He did it, did it. A breakthrough. I said he did it, did it.
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in your life as a believer. 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
2: 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I said, "Yeah,

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4: A Better Life with Dr. Sanjay Gupta.
5: They say consistency is key, but sometimes you just got to switch it up. A new study out of Harvard School of Public Health found that varying your exercise routine could add years to your life. What exercise someone did didn't matter much. What did matter was that all the exercises together worked all the muscle groups in their body. Now, an added benefit to changing things up is it can help you push through the plateau effect. That's when your body gets so efficient at doing something that you actually stop getting better at it. And we know from previous research that specializing in any one sport at a young age can make someone actually more prone to injury. And as experts we talk to point out, even elite athletes switch up things with their workouts, making sure to target strength, cardio, flexibility, balance, and doing that every single week. I'm Dr. Sanjay Gupta, helping you live a better life.
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1: Good morning, saints of God. Hallelujah to his holy and righteous name. We greet you in the name of our Lord and Savior Jesus Christ as we welcome you once again here to the Sunday School Lesson Review on Gospel 900 WGOK, WDLT 104.1 HD2. We certainly want to thank Sister Felicia Albritton and the entire Cumulus Broadcast family for allowing this broadcast to come forth and be a blessing to all of God's people. We take it not for granted, the opportunity and the blessing that has been given to share the word of God, to edify, to uplift, to keep and to teach all of God's people. And we're certainly grateful for you tuning in on this day, on this beautiful morning. It is certainly, it may be still hot, but my God, we're able to see it. We're able to feel it. Give him glory, saints. And so we just say to you on this morning, know that God has surely smiled on you. He has set us free, and he has truly been a good God, has he not? Amen. Let us pray, saints. Gracious God and almighty King, we lift your name on high. And we sing your praises, Father. Yes, we do. And we pray, Lord, that you'll continually keep your hands upon us, that no evil shall harm or befall us. And through all of life's up and downs, Lord God, we say, be nearer now, sweet Jesus, than when we first believe. We thank you, O gracious God, for the blood covering that keeps us from all hurt, harm, and danger. We stand in the need of a great God and praise your holy name. You are great indeed. Now let the Holy Spirit rest, reside, and rule in our hearts, that we may hear and adhere to the words that you have spoken this morning, that we may gain a heart of wisdom and know to number our days aright. For these last days are the end days, but they are the beginning to the glory that has been promised and has been revealed. For your grace has surely come unto your people. Yes and amen. Now let the peace that passeth all understanding show us how to be still and know that thou art God, that the love of God be shed upon us, revealed upon us, shown to us in a new way this day, that we may know thou art God, and we are in the presence of the Almighty. In Jesus' name, amen. Hallelujah, saints. Ain't he good? You better believe he is. Well, we have a powerful, beautiful lesson. We're still in that vein. This entire quarter, again, is going to be talking about the faithful witnesses of the Bible. And what I love about this is we're just counting out the heroes. My God, hallelujah. The heroes that have been established in the Bible, and I know there's a mention of the great names in the book of Hebrews by those who professed a profound faith. But these witnesses, hallelujah, Lord, not only did they show a radical, exuberant, extreme faith, they were faithful witnesses. They didn't just hoard the truth to themselves. They let the world know, I am with Christ, and he stands alone as the great God Almighty. Our lesson is going to be titled Saul of Tarsus, Unlikely Apostle. Saul of Tarsus, Unlikely Apostle. And so our session will come from this morning, Acts 22, 3 through 15. So if you're in Acts 22nd chapter, 3 through 15 verse, you're where you need to be. And we're going to let God be God. For God shows us the truth that Jesus is Lord. And as we learned last week, when my good friend, Pastor Rapp, spoke about the martyr Stephen, you're not going to stop God's word. You can kill, you can hide, you can destroy, but rest assured, the word of God is going to come forth. Amen. Hallelujah, saints. Let us read our word, and then we'll break down this lesson for God's people. Then Paul said, I am a Jew, born in Tarsus of Cilicia, but brought up in this city. I studied under Gamaliel and was thoroughly trained in the law of our ancestors. I was just as zealous for God as any of you are today. I persecuted the followers of this way to their death, arresting both men and women and throwing them into prison. As the high priest and all the council can themselves testify, I even obtained letters from them to their associates in Damascus and went there to bring these people as prisoners to Jerusalem to be punished. My God, he was heinous. And about noon, as I came near Damascus, suddenly, A bright light from the heaven flashed around me, and I fell to the ground. My God. And I heard a voice say to me, "Saul, Saul, why do you persecute me?" And then he replied, "Who are you, Lord?" And then the voice came and said, "I am Jesus of Nazareth, whom you are persecuting." My companions saw the light along with me, but they did not understand the voice of him who was speaking to me. "What shall I do, Lord?" Saul asked. He says, "Get up." The Lord said, "Go into Damascus. There you will be told all that you have been assigned to." My companions led me by the hand into Damascus because the brilliance of the light had blinded me. And a man named Ananias came to see me. He was a devout observer of the law and highly respected by the Jews living there. He stood beside me and said, "Brother Saul, receive your sight." My God. And at that very moment, I was able to see him. Ooh. And then he said, "The God of our ancestors has chosen you, come on now, to know his will and to see the righteous one and to hear words from his mouth. You will be a witness to all people of what you have seen and heard. And now, what are you waiting for? Get up, be baptized, and wash your sins away, calling on his name." Hallelujah, saints. Yes, if you were following along with me, you would have noticed that I went one more verse into our lesson today, and I have done that deliberately because as I read in our lesson this morning, that is a more powerful finish that will truly sum up the purpose for which our lesson is being brought this morning. So we're going to get into this word. It is beautiful. Saints, our lesson is coming from a story in the Bible that we're truly all familiar with. And it continues in that vein, as I said, of the faithful witnesses who have shown extraordinary faith. But our lesson touches on Saul of Tarsus, that wretched tyrant and persecutor of God's people, who found himself in the crosshairs of the Lord's plan to convert him to one of the greatest missionaries of spreading the gospel throughout all of biblical history. Our lesson takes place in Acts 22, 3 and 15. But on last week, we saw a preceding context that opened up where we are this morning. We'll see that in this lesson, there is a connection between God using Stephen, who by all accounts was the first martyr for the Christian faith, to open up, hallelujah, in his death, my God, a window or a portal for Saul, soon to be the Apostle Paul, to be able to walk into when he himself was a witness to the death of Stephen and one who actually stood by as a witness and gave permission for the men to come out of their cloaks so that they can throw these stones with true fervor and power in hopes of killing Stephen, because Stephen had become an adversary to Paul and all of the council as he was preaching Christ and him crucified, and they did not want to hear the truth. My God, Jesus, have mercy. So in our lesson, we study how Paul now is able to recount his dramatic encounter with Jesus on the road to Damascus. And I think this is important in our lesson to understand. This is Jesus the God, not God the Father. This is Jesus the Son, but the God, who comes and he speaks. This wasn't a voice of the, and as we've been typically known, prone to reading the Bible, how God speaks, but this is Jesus. And he says to him, "Why are you persecuting me?" But instinctively, Paul, even in that blinding light conversion, which sort of transformed his whole being, mind, body, and soul, to get him to realize this is real. And he knew instinctively what he was doing and who he was talking to, which is why he responded, "My Lord, what is it that you have for me to do? Why are you, what is it?" That was so powerful in that moment. Stephen, as I mentioned earlier, has already opened up the door for this conversion of Saul to Paul. Because what we see here in our lesson is that by the death of Stephen, Saul now, has come to full terms that they believed a certain way, the Sadducees and the Pharisees, and they had differing views. They may have been one council, but they were divided. And now in the midst of this conversion, our brother, the Apostle Paul, is able to relate to the fact that we did this out of thinking that we were doing what was right. We have persecuted these people because we thought we knew the God we knew or that we were taught to know. But I have seen a different course. I have seen a different light. I know now that we were wrong. And I, who was chief among all, am now about to be soon chief of the one to carry the word of God, as his conversion was soon to be made complete. We look at this encounter on the road to Damascus, and Paul being struck suddenly by this blinding light from heaven as he fell to the ground. I just love that he says, "Saul, why are you persecuting me?" And then what did Saul say? "Who are you, Lord?" As if he did not know. He knew exactly what he was doing. It was just the fact that Paul could not believe in the midst of that moment that he was going through such a transformation and a conversion in the twinkling of an eye that even he had to respond, "What is going on? How is this happening to me?" And that physical blindness that would hit him was also similar to a spiritual blindness as well. The light blinded Paul, and he remained sightless for 3 days. He wasn't able to eat nor drink. But this was both a physical and a spiritual blindness. His eyes could not see Jesus as the Messiah, but his spirit could hear. His spirit could reveal that which was given to him. And then look how Christ Jesus used Ananias. He used an advocate. And saints, that's part of our lesson this morning. We don't know who God's going to use, what tool he's going to bring about, who he's going to select to go to you or to use us. To go to someone else and to be an advocate to usher them in to the call on their life. Be open for Christ, saints, for God to use you, and do not run away anybody or push away anybody without using discernment spiritually as to why have they come to you. This is a powerful part of our lesson, because if at any reason Paul did not understand that Ananias was his helper, he would have rejected him, and he would have further condemned himself in what he was already going through upon his conversion. And then we look at the baptism and the immediate transformation. And this is where I brought in the 16th verse, and I'll read this and I'll touch on some other parts. But it says, when Ananias came and helped to restore him, and he said, "Open your eyes." My God, look how he used Ananias. And above all, Paul opens his eyes. And then even in that, he knows this is a God thing. He said, "Man, I've been blind for 3 days, ain't ate, ain't drank. And now here this man comes and lifts me up, comforts me, and he says, open my eyes, and he reveals to me my mission, my purpose, and the way that I am to take for name's sake." My God. And he says, "And now what are you waiting for?" This is Ananias. Ananias was scared to death to even go, but he had to be filled with the courage of the Lord as well, just to go to Paul, because he knew his reputation. He said, "This man liable to kill me," but he had no idea that in that moment he had far more power than Paul or even Saul could have ever had. And so he says to Paul, he says, "You have been restored now. The God of our ancestors has chosen you to know his will." Come on, Jesus. "And to see the righteous one." You blind, but you can truly see. My God. "And to hear the words from his mouth," because he's going to instruct you on the way to take, the way to go, what to do, how to say, when, and where. Saints, this is our commission as well. We're going to be prepared to know what to say, how to say it, when to say it, in the right context to say it, and even have the spiritual, intellectual mindset to know how to say it in the midst of certain people who are really ready to ridicule you, ostracize you, and demonize you. My God. And here was Ananias in all his beautiful courage. And he says, "What are you waiting for? Get up." You know, he's not feeling sorry for him. He said, "I know you've been through a lot, but you, for all that you've done, for all that you've committed, for all of your persecution, you got work to do. Your bank is full. You in the hole. You got a lot to come up with. You got a lot to do." And he tells him, "Get up, be baptized, and wash your sins away." Calling on, he told me, "Baptize yourself." Hallelujah, Jesus. "And wash your sins away, because you cannot be used by God if you got any sin within you." Listen to how powerful that is, saints. God cannot use us if we're harboring the darkness of our past habitual sins, or there's unforgiveness in our heart, or if we're carrying dark things within us that prevents us from hearing God and being able to adhere to the will of God. He wants to use each and every last one of us, just as he used Ananias and Brother Paul. But if there be anything in us that keeps us from Christ Jesus, if there be anything in us that does not look or line up with Christ Jesus, we cannot be offered up to be used by God to go do whatever the task and the commission that has been given to us. Even in our lesson, you'll read early on in Acts 9 and 15, Jesus foretold that Paul was his chosen instrument. My God, look, to be chosen by Jesus is a powerful, marvelous thing. And there are some of us who begrudge it. There are some of us who don't want to do it. There are some of us who feel like, I'm not equipped for this, Lord. Why are you calling me? Saul was not equipped either. He was actually on the other side. He was on the other team. Yet who did Jesus use? Who did Christ Jesus call out? He's going to call out who he has to call out based on who you are. He says, if you are this zealous fighting against me, wait till I turn you around and put you on my team. Ain't God good? You can't beat God, saints. Paul's conversion, my goodness, was so powerful because Jesus said, I'm going to use you as an instrument to bring glory to my name before all the Gentiles and all the kings and all the kingdoms. This is in Acts 9 and 15, saints. And before the people of all of Israel, you who was chief among everybody, you bragged about this. You knew you were a bad man. But I'm going to take all that you hyped up and I'm going to use it for my glory. See, this encounter marked the beginning of Paul's mission, saints. The mission to both Jews and Gentiles. The same mission that we have to be prepared to give. God's word isn't for a certain sect of people. God's word is for all of God's people, that none should perish, but yet have everlasting life. What God has given us is not to be hoarded for a select few. We ain't to be selective in who we want to give glory and praise and prayers and lift up and pour into and honor. It's not a segmented ideology of theology. No. It's all good, all God, and all word. That's what he's after. So in this early part of this church that is being formed, we're seeing that Apostle Paul now is being given the great commission for all others after him and those with him, Brother Timothy, and so many of the others who were going to be connected with him, and then even to the other disciples as well, the 12 disciples. He's given them now the mission of the church and how they are to go about and carry out the good news that Christ, yes, he lived. Yes, he died. Yes, he rose. And he is our eternal salvation. My God. When we look at Acts 22, it captures this conversion as a sudden life-altering encounter with the risen Christ. Emphasis, with the risen Christ. We mentioned that earlier, saints. Involving a divine revelation. A physical transformation. My God, Jesus, speak to me. An obedience to God's call. Come on, saints. And the immediate start of a mission to proclaim Jesus to all the nations. I just said it, saints. I gave it to you. This was the beginning of the church that we are to know of today. So the question is, where are we with this? How are we carrying out, hallelujah, saints, the great mission? So many of us have been blind, and now we see. So many of us now can recall when we walked with darkness. We ran with the devil, and yet we had our own Damascus Road experience. And there was Jesus saying, why are you living beneath that which I have called you? Come on. Why have you chosen a way of darkness when I am the light of the world? And all that you could ever need or ask or think of me. Why have you turned from my glory? And yet we responded with the most emphatic conversion. I am redeemed. I am saved. I am Holy Ghost filled. Christ I live. Christ I move. Christ is in my being. And I go and I live for him. Hallelujah to his name. Saints, you remember that conversion? Of course you do. How can you forget? If it was not the greatest day in your life, it was surely the closest thing. How can we not forget the day we walked out of darkness and into his marvelous light? But it wasn't so much as just that. He gave us a commission. Come on, Jesus. He gave us a commission, a purpose. in which he says, I'm going to take who you are. See, I know who you are because I formed you in your mother's womb. I created you. I know what you are, and I know your gifts. I know your abilities. I know your talents. I know your skills. I know your heart, and I know it's good. And I'm going to take what I've created in you, and I'm going to use it for my glory. That you go and get my people, and you tell them about my love. Tell them about an opportunity to leave this world with no shame and to walk into the bosom of the kingdom glory. This conversion of Paul is a reminder of the conversion for we ourselves, saints. This lesson opens our eyes to the Damascus Road encounter that we have all experienced. But are we carrying out the mission that has been given unto us? We know what sin is. We know the darkness that it pervades. We know the hurt and the harm and the shame to see so many people endure a life of sin and that which is wrought upon them because they refuse to convert to the name of Christ Jesus. Saints of God, if we're listening this morning, there ought to be a burning on the inside of us that is saying, have I fulfilled my mission? Am I carrying out my call? I've been baptized. I've been filled with the Holy Ghost, but is that enough? Or is there not more for me to do? I, myself, we are missionaries. We are missionaries for the risen Christ. And while we may not be persecuting God's people, we're doing perhaps just the worst by not allowing them to hear the good news of Christ and Him crucified and their eternal salvation that awaits to them that turn to His face and seek His holy ways. My God, Jesus. Thank you, Lord. Saints, our lesson is filled with the glory of purpose. Come on, Jesus. Our lesson is filled with the testimony of being able to share how we have come into the faith of Jesus, just as Paul was able to. And having sound reasoning is good, but we should be prepared to simply share what Christ has done in our lives with any and all. If you have not given your testimony of late, today is a good day. If you have not opened up to someone who needs to know, how did he change you? I remember who you used to be. You were on the corner. You were in the nightclub. You were the worst of the worst. You were the scourge of society. Yet here you are glorifying and praising God, standing as a living witness, willing to die for Christ. What turned it in you? What caused the transformation? Saints, we ought to be willing to carry that testimony like an ID card. We ought to be pulling it out like a do not go past go until you let everybody know your story. Hallelujah. No matter how we present that message, everyone is not going to accept it. And this is what Brother Paul ran into as he spoke to the council in our lesson. He was trying to convince them that we're wrong. And I, of all people, as you know, was the chief persecutor. And if I have seen the light, if I have turned for the righteousness of Christ, then surely we're all wrong. And I need you to listen to me. And I love what Brother Paul did as we close. He understood exactly who he was talking to. He didn't just go at them with a Holy Ghost message without purpose or planning. He went into them understanding who he was talking to. He even spoke their language so they would stop and listen to him. And when they turned and listened to him, he had hoped that by speaking to them in their tone and their language, they would understand he's telling the truth. But we know just the opposite. The heart of the world has grown cold, and it is waxed with defiance and indignance. But that should not deter you, saints. It did not deter the Apostle Paul. He prayed unto God, and he says, Lord, these people will not hear from me, and they will not acknowledge what you are saying unto me to give to them. Release me from them. But God said, I will release you, but you're going to return. Saints, there's our lesson. We have been released to give the good news and the gospel of Christ Jesus. There are some who will not want to hear our message. There were some who will fight against us. There were some who will ignore us and even talk about us behind our back. But just like Stephen and just like Brother Paul, fear not their faces. For their faces is not to be worried about. It is not being able to fulfill the will of God that should be your greatest fear. He is the one that is the fire in our soul that should burn bright each and every day to go forth and give unto God's people that which we should be given. We must faithfully and responsibly present the gospel and leave the results to God alone. Hallelujah. And when we do that, when we leave the results to God and God alone, it enables us, saints, to know exactly what we are to do. It is a powerful and a gracious, most awesome thing to know that when we give of ourselves, when God has called us to give, the righteous one is pleased with us. May the meditation of our mouths and the words that we speak forever be acceptable in his sight as we speak to the people of God, the lost children of God, to let them know that the days are hastening on. If today you hear his voice, harden not your heart. If you hear the Lord, be obedient to his word and let the glory of Christ be all that it needs to be in your life. As we live as converted, faithful witnesses for the true gospel of Christ Jesus, our risen Savior, our Almighty God, and our gracious heavenly host who awaits us with faith one day. Amen, saints. Hallelujah. I pray this lesson blessed you. I trust that we were able to anchor in on that which is important for you and your spirit. And as you gather yourselves tomorrow for Sunday school, as you go into your church houses, let this lesson burn deep in your soul and see yourself as that convert. But ask yourself, is my mission complete? And if the answer to that is no, you got work to do. Love you, saints. God bless you. Keep you as our prayer. Thank you for tuning in. God keep. Amen.
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10: 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Temperature may be one of the most underappreciated factors in sleep. 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Most experts will recommend a room temperature of 60 to 67 degrees Fahrenheit. 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

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Tell him, I'm strong. I'm wiser. I'm better. Much better. When I look back over what he brought me through, I realize I made it because I had

0: 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Reverend Dr. Clyde May Jr. is the pastor. 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
1: From the Old Testament prophecy of the book of Jeremiah, at chapter 32, at verse 16 and the following verses, it reads, "Now when I had delivered the deed of the purchase unto Baruch, the son of Neriah, I prayed unto the Lord, saying, O Lord God, behold, thou hast made the heaven and the earth by thy great power and outstretched arm, and there is nothing too hard for thee." I want to preach today about the God of the impossible. Wow. The God of the impossible. My brothers and my sisters, the book of Jeremiah was written against the backdrop of supreme evil. Right. People of God walked away from God, and they have embraced the gods of the pagan nations around them. Their character can be seen in Jeremiah 32. Because of their sin, God is bringing his judgment upon them. It was a time of pain, sorrow, death and judgment. Yes, sir. It was into this atmosphere that Jeremiah was sent to preach the word of the Lord. Yes, sir. Jeremiah was sent to preach to a people who would not hear his message. Amen. He was sent to a people who would turn a deaf ear to all his pleas and for repentance. He was sent to a people who were so given over to their sins that they had no desire to hear anything God or God's man had to say. Jeremiah preached in this climate for 50 years, and there's not record that he had even one single convert. It was a tragic time for the nation of Israel. Jeremiah was sent to them to preach a message of judgment. He was sent to the people to let them know that they had angered God and they were about to be judged. Jeremiah was commanded to tell them that their nation would be invaded. He was sent to tell them that they would be taken away captive. Was sent to deliver a message of final judgment to their king. As a result, Jeremiah was not the most popular man in his nation. In fact, he was arrested and thrown into prison by King Zedekiah for preaching the truth. And by the way, those days are not very far from these days. You can just look around. America is just like Israel. Thus Jeremiah wrote the passage that we read today while he was sitting in prison. Out of that tragic and difficult time comes a ray of hope for all those who know the Lord. While Jeremiah languished in that prison, the Lord came to him with a word of hope, with a word of blessing, and with a word of promise. The words of Jeremiah offer the same comfort to our hearts today as everyone right here knows in this room, that we are living in some tough times. Times now are difficult times. Times are rough spiritually. Times are tough economically. They are tough for the church. Folk don't want to go to church no more. Can I get a witness? Nobody want to talk about the promises of God anymore. There are folk that are falling away from the faith. Even as we speak today, the family is becoming disintegrated. Children are killing parents now. Can I get a witness? Am I right about it? Times are tough for the family. Families are turning against one another rather than turning to each other. Times are tough on individuals, and they are tough right now. But I want you to know that the same God who spoke peace to Jeremiah in that prison cell is the same God who knows where you and I are today. He was the God of the impossible then, and he's still the God of the impossible now. Can I get a witness? Well, I just want to show you the lesson that we can learn here that teach us about the God of the impossible. In verses 17 through 22, we can learn about Jeremiah's confidence in this great prayer of hope. Jeremiah presents the evidence he's collected about God that shows him to be the God of the impossible. I taught it on Wednesday night in Bible study about how important it is when you just know God. I'm not talking about know about God. You can learn about God in the Bible. Come on, help me now. By reading, but you can know God through experience. And when you know God, it's hard for the devil in hell to move your faith. It's hard for any other doctrine to sway your belief. You ain't gonna be double-minded when it comes to trusting God. Come on, talk to me, somebody. Because when you know God can make a way. Because he's made a way for you before. You know God will open a door, because when doors were closed in your face, he opened a door. You know God can move in your situation, because you've been in a situation that you needed God to move for you. And only God brought you out of that situation. Come on, talk to me. So when you know God, it ought to cause you to have confidence in God. Can I get a witness? Is there anybody in this room ever had some troubles and God delivered you? You know it was nobody but God. All your hookups were gone. All your connections were gone. All your doors were closed. Help me, somebody. And out of nowhere, God made a way. And you were able to say now that he's a way maker. Because he made a way out of no way. Am I right about it? But look at Jeremiah in verse 17. Jeremiah talks about God is a God of creation. And Jeremiah considered the work of God's hand. He understands that he's serving a God with whom nothing shall be impossible. The heavens above us and the world around us

to take care of you and I. Then he found out something about God's character, because in verses 18 through verse 20, the language Jeremiah uses to describe God in the verses serve to remind us of who he is. He's the God of grace, love, mercy, and provision. He's the God of miracles and power. He's the God who moves heaven and earth and suspends the very laws of nature. Amen. And if necessary, to meet the needs of his children. Am I right about it? You remember he did that with Elijah and the three Hebrew boys and Daniel and the widow of Zarephath. And in the feeding of the 5,000, he suspended the laws of nature when the disciples was out in a storm. Can I get a witness? He suspended the laws of nature when he brought Lazarus back from the dead, because he is the God of the impossible. That's who he is. Can I get a witness? And then in verses 21 through 22, Jeremiah also finds confidence from the Lord's power as it was displayed in Israel's deliverance from slavery in Egypt. He recounts how the Lord moved to deliver them out of Egyptian bondage. He remembers how God brought them into the land of Canaan. Writes how God demonstrated his power to save his people. That thought gave him confidence. And it ought to do the same for us. I have problems with folk that God have moved one time for and can't trust him a second time, as though it was by some accident that God brought you out of surgery. Can I get a witness? But you ought to have sense enough to know that the God we serve does not work by accident. We are not here by accident. Can I get a witness? We are here by providence and not by accident. It wasn't an accident that God saved you in that car wreck. It wasn't an accident that God brought you out of surgery when the doctor said you wasn't going to make it. Can I get a witness? He's a God of the impossible. When I think of God making the world and everything that is a part of it, when I think of him creating light just with one word, and God said, "Let there be light." And there was light. I'm amazed at God when I think of the vastness of the universe and how he created the stars, the moons and planets just by speaking them into existence. I wish I had a witness here. I'm baffled. I'm bewildered. I'm amazed at how he can place stars in their places. And 2018 years later, those same stars are still in their places. It baffles me. It's mind-boggling how he can put a sun in one spot. Talk to me, somebody. And 2018 years later, it's never gotten dull. Nobody has ever had to polish it up or shine it up. And it still comes up in the east and goes down in the west. Never got confused. Talk to me now. Am I right about it? Still remembers his orders. And when I think about the moon, how God have commanded it to shine. Take over where the sun knocks off at. I ain't got no help here today. I'm amazed at it. How it changes on its own time. Half moon sometime. Quarter moon sometime. Full moon sometime. And never got his orders confused. I wish I had one or two witnesses here. It seemed to me that everything remembers its command that God made, except you got it.

0: somehow or another, everything God made can remember who made it except you and I. Come on, help me now. Somehow or another, I can't understand it, but the trees can remember its maker. Talk to me now. The grass can remember its maker. It knows the season to turn green. Help me now. It knows the season to turn brown. Help. I wish I had one or two witnesses. I know you can't say nothing because I'm right up on you now. But everything God made can remember who made it except man. Somehow or another, we've forgotten the awesome power of God. Help me if you can. Somehow or another, the seasons still remember when to change. Summer knows when to end. Winter knows when to begin. Autumn knows where to come in at. Spring knows when to start. Come on, help me now. The leaves knows when to turn green. Knows when to fall. Yep, I wish I could see how quiet y'all got. But man, birds knows when to praise God. Come on, help me now. Am I right? Frog knows remember when to jump. Talk to me now. Tadpole knows when to change. Come on, help me now. Fish still remembers I got fins, I got to swim. Dog remembers when to bark. Cat knows when to meow. But man can remember the power of God. Jeremiah had confidence. He is the God of the impossible. That ought to give us confidence today. Regardless of what we face in life, if he can save us, nothing is too hard for God. Can I get a witness? And so then Jeremiah not only had confidence, y'all, but he had a crisis. In verses 23 through 25, he had problems he faced. See, what I want you to understand is you ain't the only one got problems. Am I right about it? Everybody got some problem. We ain't got the same problem. Young folk got problems. Old folk got problems. Poor folk got problems. Rich folk got problems. Republicans got problems. Democrats got problems. Independent got problems. The president got problems. The senator got problems. The congressman got problems. Everybody got problems. Come on, help me now. Am I right about it? Poor folk got problems, they need some money. Rich folk got problems, they got so much money they don't know what to do with it. White folk got problems, they want to be black. That's why they sit in the sun all day and all night. Black folk got problems, they want to be white. Talk to me if you can. Lost folk got problems. Can I get a witness? Saved folk got problems. And the only one, the only solution to all of our problems is God. The problems Jeremiah had, while the people of God had been blessed, they have refused to walk in the will of God. And that's the only danger of being blessed, is that we fail to remember who blessed us. Soon as God blesses us, give us a dollar over our rent money, we forget where we come from. Come on, talk to me now. Say ouch if you can't say amen. And don't let us get too much at one time. First place we stop going is the church. While we're at the bus stop, we're praying for a car to go to church. When God blesses us with the car to go to church, the first place we pass by is the church. They refuse to walk in the will of God. And as a result, they're experiencing God's judgment on them. And let me tell you one thing. God is going to bring judgment on these United States of America. It ain't no accident Donald Trump is in the White House. Y'all ain't got to say nothing. I ain't got no help here. That was orchestrated by the permissive will of God. I don't care what you say. I don't like it just like you don't like it. But I can't do nothing about it. Help me now. But I believe that when a nation gets away from God and all reverence for God leaves, God will allow the nation's enemy to have rule over the nation, to bring the nation back to him. Never in the history of this world have nobody been able to hack into the election process of this country. Wake up, people. It was orchestrated by the permissive will of God through the Russians. In order to bring this country back to him. It was built under him. Help me if you can. One nation under, indivisible, with liberty. That's how it was built. And justice for all. Can I get a witness? And God allow a nation to go so far without any reverence for him. Had he wanted to, he would have allowed Hillary to win the election. He could have done that if he wanted to. But because of lawlessness and disobedience, come on, help me now, and self-will, can't you see almost all of the elected high officials are either resigning, they are retiring, ain't got no help here. Wake up, people. Why you think they are retiring and resigning? Because it's about to hit the fan. And they're trying to get out before it hits the fan. Our nation is in trouble. And the church is sitting back like they're watching a show. Ain't no praying going on in church. Prayer meeting is a thing of the past. And it was the prayer meeting that held the church together. And the church held the world together. But God's people have gone away from God. Come on, help me now. We are living in a time where anything goes. Do your own thing, baby. It don't matter to me. Come on, help me now. Because of your rights and my rights, forget about what God said. We're going to have it our own way. But you can't have no Burger King mentality. When it comes down to God, you can't do it your own way. You can't have it your own way. You got to either have it God's way or it's going to be the highway. So Israel was just like we are today. They were just like we are today. They've forgotten all about God. Come on, help me now. People don't even pray no more over their food. They don't even pray no more in the home. I ain't got no help. They don't even pray no more at the school. They push prayer clean out of their mentality. Don't nobody talk about God. Am I right about it? But God knows how to bring us back.
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0: We say good morning to you, and we greet you in the magnificent, marvelous, and majestic name of our Lord and Savior Jesus Christ, who has given us another day. This is the day that the Lord has made, and certainly we are rejoicing, and we are glad in it. This is the El Bethel Primitive Baptist Church radio broadcast, El Bethel, located 1200 Gale Street, Mobile, Alabama, 36605, where the Reverend Dr. Jonathan L. Yates Sr. is our pastor. What, again, a great day to be alive and in our right minds and still have a mind and a desire to serve the Lord. This is another day that we are able to say that God has given us and allowed us to see this day. So we made it up in our minds to give it back to him in a worship and in obedience to his will and to his way. This is Elder Robert E. Locke Jr. I'm also joined in studio by Elder Milton Paul Tucker Jr. And we come today with that tag team word of God. I know you're asking the question, is there a word from the Lord? And we come bearing good news and saying, yes, there is a word from our Lord on today. As always, we're going to have some announcements. And then following the announcements, Elder Tucker, we're going to ask that he give us our morning prayer, and we're going to dive in the word and see what God is saying to his people on today. I love it to hear it as our pastor teaches us at El Bethel. As long as God is still speaking, we're in good shape. So there's a word from our God on today, and I'm excited about the word God has for us. Just by way of announcements, we just want to send out from El Bethel Primitive Baptist Church, the past Pastor Yates, Lady Yates, the family, the body of believers there at El Bethel, we just want to send out a great thank you. Thank you. On last Sunday, El Bethel celebrated 53 years of service, honoring God and thanking God for the man of God that he has allowed us and to lead. He has allowed us to be led by his shepherd, his under shepherd, in the persons of the Reverend Dr. Jonathan L. Yates Sr. And Lady Doris Leslie Yates and family. What a great celebration it was. If you wasn't there, you missed it. It was a great time, a great, great celebration we had. And many was there, and man, it was just awesome. It was an awesome celebration. A tribute was given in Pastor Yates' honor and by his children, Jonathan Jr., Minister Leslie Yates, and Attorney Duran Yates. They gave a special tribute to their mom and their dad. Also, they call them Pastor and First Lady, and man, it was a great time there. We started out the day with our church school, and we, after church school, we went into our morning worship at 10 a.m. And as always, St. John Deliverance Temple was there.
1: Amen. They were there
0: in large numbers. They was there. I love that about St. John. And their pastor, their newly elect pastor, appointed pastor, Pastor Terrence Perkins, because they've been coming to El Bethel down through the years.
1: Amen.
0: Down through the years. And even after the homegoing and the passing of their leader, Apostle, the late Apostle Cleveland Smith, Pastor Perkins didn't see it robbery to continue the fellowship that has been going on down through the years, and they still honored that fellowship. They were there in large numbers in the choir stand, and oh, they brought the fire with them. As always, we had a great time. That choir song, Pastor Perkins was presiding.
1: Amen.
0: And it was a great time that was had. And also following that, Tabernacle of Praise, they joined us. Tabernacle of Praise joined us with their pastor, Pastor Apostle Timothy D. Monaghan. He was there. Their choir was there. They sung, "Thank you, St. John. Thank you, Tabernacle of Praise." Then there was the Word of God. Oh, and what a word. What a word was had when we shared with those dry bones. Those dry bones.
1: All right.
0: And this summering topic was Mission Impossible. And after he delivered that message, we see, as it was often said in the Word, is there anything too hard for God?
1: Amen.
0: God asked he asked him, can these bones live?
1: All right.
0: And he said, Lord, you know.
1: You know.
0: Lord told him, preach to the bones. Preach to the bones. And one thing Timothy, Apostle Monaghan said, every Sunday they may come dry, but you got to keep on preaching.
1: All right.
0: You got to keep. And for 53 years, Pastor Yates has been kept on preaching the Word of God. And so we had a great time, great service last Sunday. Again, thank you to everyone. Pastor Yates and Lady Yates will give their personal thank yous, but from the body of believers there at El Bethel, we want to say thank you for coming out and sharing with us in celebration and honoring our pastor, El Bethel's pastor, for 53 years.
1: Amen.
0: Now going on 54.
1: Amen.
0: Going on 54. And
1: Amen.
0: So we thank God for that. Also, there are many are still asking, can you give in honor one that wasn't able to give on last Sunday? Yes, yes. I say often, all the time, it shouldn't just be one Sunday that we thank the man of God.
1: That's right.
0: We thank the man of God. So, yes, you're able to still give. Church members, if you wasn't able to attend or was not able to give, you're still able to give in honor and be a blessing to the man of God. We still have envelopes there. You can bring it by the church. Those of you who are not a member of El Bethel, also you can cash app it. You can cash app it. And his cash app is $ Dr. J. L. Yates, Dr. J.L. Yates. We just want to, so always know that when you give, you give from your heart, and don't allow nobody to stop you from giving as God has laid it upon your heart.
1: That's right.
0: To give to the man of God. And so we thank God for that opportunity of being able to give. We are still in celebration.
1: Amen.
0: Still in celebration. When you're celebrating the goodness of God, it never ends. Every day is a day of thanksgiving. Why? Because God has truly been good to us. Also, we celebrated our First Lady's birthday on last Sunday. And so we're still saying happy birthday. We're still saying congratulations, Pastor Yates and Lady Yates, on 53 years. Tomorrow we will be, everything will be as normal. Worship, our church school will begin at the 9 a.m. hour.
1: All right.
0: We'll begin at the 9 a.m. hour, and we will go back to our normal time of concluding our normal church school hour and being in the fellowship at 10:30 a.m. for our morning worship. When we will start morning worship, there's a word from our God on tomorrow. You don't want to miss it. Be in attendance. If there are you who are looking for a church home, we say, as our motto say, come thou with us,
1: and
0: we will do thee good. We will do thee good. As always, we continue to pray for everybody, sick and shut in, those bereaved. And as always, I pray for you, you pray for me, and we're going to watch God change things. Because if there's ever a time we need to pray,
1: that's right,
0: the time is now. The time is now. It's praying time. It's praying time. The Bible declares that men ought always to pray. Pray and not faint. And so we're going to turn it over to Elder Tucker, who's going to give us our morning prayer, and then we're going to get ready for the Word of God. Amen.
1: Amen. Amen. Thank you, Elder Locke. Mm. Let us pray. Heavenly Father, even in times like these, in perilous times we're living in times of trouble, you still kept us and you protected
0: yes,
1: us.
0: God.
1: And for that, we want to say thank you.
0: Thank you, Lord. Thank you.
1: We are thankful for the assurance that you've always promised us to never leave us nor forsake us.
0: Thank you.
1: And we are thankful for your arms of protection all around. We are thankful for the provisions that you've made in the past, that you're making now in the present, and that you'll continue to make in the future.
0: Yes, God.
1: We are thankful for a prosperous future, Lord God. And we are thankful still that the best is yet to come in our life.
0: Thank you, God.
1: We are grateful for your assurance that you still make all things work
0: together
1: for your glory and for our good. Heavenly Father, we're grateful for our wonderful pastor.
0: Thank you.
1: And his wonderful wife and family.
0: Thank you, Lord.
1: And we're grateful for 53 going on 54 years of pastoring your people. And we are thankful for 56 going on 57 years of preaching the gospel of Christ.
0: Lord.
1: And we are grateful, Lord God, for all pastors in this area. Grateful for the body of Christ as a whole. And we are thankful that we're still here and still standing.
0: Yes, Lord.
1: After all we've been through, we still have joy.
0: Yes, God.
1: Lord, you're such a keeper.
0: Yes, God.
1: Even when we don't want to be kept. Thank you for protecting and providing for us and reassuring us that everything is already all right.
0: Yes, God.
1: And that you're still God and you still sit on the throne. And that you live in our hearts. Now, Lord God, we ask your forgiveness of anything we've done wrong.
0: Yes,
1: thought, word, or deed, create within us a clean heart.
0: Yes, Lord.
1: And renew the right spirit within us. And help us to be more and more like Christ. We ask that you touch our hearts, minds, and spirits. For it's not a matter of if we messed up. We have messed up.
0: Yes, Lord.
1: We didn't always say or do the right thing. And we ask your forgiveness right now in Jesus' name.
0: In Jesus' name.
1: Now, Lord, I pray that you be glorified in this word.
0: Yes, Lord.
1: Use myself and Elder Locke in the mighty name of Jesus.
0: Yes, God.
1: We ask that you speak through us.
0: Thank you, Lord.
1: For we have nothing to say unless you give us something. We ask that you have your way with
0: have
1: us right now in Jesus' name. And we ask that you open up the heart of the hearer so that they may hear what your spirit is saying. In the mighty name of Jesus, we need a word today.
0: Yes, God.
1: For you said man ain't living by bread alone.
0: Speak, Lord, speak.
1: But by every word that proceedeth out of your mouth. And we speak that your word will fall on good grounds.
0: Yes.
1: We love you and thank you. We ask these blessings and we speak a prosperous future.
0: Yes, God.
1: In Jesus' name we pray. Amen.
0: Amen.
1: Amen.
0: Amen.
1: Amen. Amen. Amen. There is a word from the Lord. We do acknowledge Pastor and First Lady Yates. God bless you, Pastor. Thank
0: bless
1: you for this opportunity of sharing on the radio broadcast. We still wish you happy, you and your wonderful wife and family, happy 53-year anniversary. Keep up the good work. Keep doing what you are doing.
0: Yes,
1: amen.
0: God.
1: Amen. We're thankful for how the Lord have used us to use you to be a blessing in all of our lives. We can all say that we are beneficiaries of the ministry that God has given to you to give to us.
0: Lord.
1: And so we acknowledge you on today. And we acknowledge Evangelist Moore. We acknowledge Elder Locke.
0: Bless you, man.
1: And we ask that you keep all of us in your prayers, the body of Christ. Because at the end of the day, we still need God.
0: Yes, we do.
1: And we can't do anything without God.
0: Right.
1: And in the times we're living in, we have to realize that the Lord is the joy.
0: Yes, sir.
1: God is our strength.
0: Yes, sir.
1: And he's our source. And all of our help still comes from him.
0: Yes, Lord.
1: You know, you got a lot of people that's turning away from God and the church. And so many people doubt him, but I can't live without him. So with that being said, there is a word from the Lord. Romans 8 and 31.
0: All right.
1: Romans 8 and 31. Romans 8 and 31. And it reads like this. What then shall we say to these things?
0: Mm-hmm.
1: If God be for us, who can be against us? Let me read that again. Romans 8 and 31. What then shall we say to these things? If God be for us, who can be against us? I'm going to say that to somebody who's worried about the weapons being formed against you and the sicknesses that's attacking your body and the overpaid bills and the demonic doctor's report that you just got. I'm going to say that to all the enemies that you have around you and all the burdens that the enemy is bringing upon you and all the troubles and trials that you're dealing with. What then shall we say
0: to these things?
1: If God be for us, who can be against us? I want to speak from the subject, covered by the master's care.
0: All right.
1: Covered by the master's care. Covered by the master's care. Certainly, I need your prayers. This word is for this group body of believers that's here. I often say every word given by God, spoken through his spokesman, should be applied to our hearts, demonstrated in our lives. Pray with me and for me that God be glorified in this word. My brothers and sisters in Christ, my father loves to travel.
0: All right.
1: And when I was a little boy, he used to take his family on so many different vacations. I recall the time where he bought this fully loaded van that carried and accommodated his family, that had everything you wanted in there. From,
0: all right.
1: I'm talking about a fully loaded van with a Nintendo in it, TV, VCR, everything in there. He had everything in there that accommodated him and his family. I recall the time where he would take me and my mother and my siblings to different trips on holidays.
0: Mm-hmm.
1: I recall going to New York for Christmas, going to Atlanta for the 4th of July. I recall the time we traveled to different Primitive Baptist conventions in my younger years. And my dad was adamant about taking his family on vacation in that van.
0: All right.
1: But I recall the time where we were in New York City for the Christmas holidays, and the van broke down.
0: Mm.
1: I recall the van going out on us, and we had to get it towed to a Chevy dealership. And then I was going to the dealership. They told my father that they would call him and let him know what the problem was.
0: Mm-hmm.
1: And we were in the big city of New York, and it took them 2 days to call my father. And finally, they called him and told him to come and get his vehicle because it was ready. But the problem was he hung up the phone in rage. And as we got to the dealership to get our vehicle, we got there with a $5,000 bill in our face.
0: All right.
1: And my dad was ready to go off, only for the man to hand him his keys and tell him, "Mr. Tucker, paid in full, Merry Christmas."
0: All right.
1: My dad says, "Sir, I wasn't up for paying a $5,000 bill, but here's my card." The man said, "No, Mr. Tucker, your bill is free and clear." And my daddy said, "I don't understand." The man said, "Mr. Tucker, we called down in Mobile, Alabama,
0: mm-hmm.
1: to the dealership where you purchased your vehicle. And they told us that your bill is paid for because when you purchased the vehicle, you bought the master's care package."
0: All right.
1: "And that master's care package has full coverage and pays all expenses. Your bill is paid in full courtesy of the master's care."
0: All right.
1: Well, child of God, I need to speak with some people who've had some malfunctions in your life, just like my father's van.
0: Mm-hmm.
1: I need to diverse with someone who can say, "Paul, life was riding smooth, but there are a few malfunctions that have come forth here and there in this season."
0: Mm-hmm.
1: Is there anybody who can say, "Every once in a while, a malfunction of sickness will hit my body, and sometimes a malfunction of stress may attack me and have me almost lose my mind"? Yes, child of God, I'm looking for someone who can say, "Just this past week, I was rubbing the last $2 together, wondering what dollar would go to the bill and the other dollar to go to the gas tank."
0: All right.
1: Yes, child of God, you're the one I need to speak with about the malfunction of pain in your body and the malfunction of job loss and the malfunction of family drama and the malfunction of abandonment,
0: right,
1: and the malfunction of afflictions and malfunction of stagnation and malfunction of depression and not knowing what the day is going to bring. Yes, child of God, if that's you, extra, extra, read all about it, hear all about it, shout and praise God all about it. God has a word for you.
0: Preach.
1: And that word, here it is you're covered under the master's care.
0: All right.
1: I said you're covered under the master's care. Your malfunction of sickness is covered with the master's care of healing. And your malfunction of problems is covered with the master's care of the problem solver. And your malfunction of being in need is covered by the master's care need supplying package. And your malfunction of separation is covered by God's presence in your life. Yes, child of God, who am I talking to at the sound of my voice who can say, "Paul, Paul, Paul, I didn't know what I was going to do with all these malfunctioning trials in my life"? Well, child of God, the Lord told me to tell you, you're under the master's care. With that being said, I dare you to file a claim.
2: I said, you need to file a claim. Can I tell you how to file a claim? You got to have a little talk with Jesus.
0: All right.
2: And tell him all about your troubles, for he will hear your wounded and fainted cry and answer by and by. Then you'll feel a little proud wheel turning and know that the fire's burning. Yes, child of God. And the reason why you are good and everything is already all right, even with all the malfunctions in your life, from big to small,
0: yes,
2: to greatest to least, to enemies to haters, to terminal to temporary illnesses, to backstabbers, the reason why you don't have nothing to be worried about is simply because you're under the supervision, you're under the covering of the master's
0: care.
2: You're under the covering of the master's care. Yes, my brothers and sisters in Christ, the situation, the problem or concern that has you all stressed and worried is no match for the one and only great God. The reason why, because if he can heal 10 from leprosy, raise Jairus' daughter and make a 38-year-old lame man walk, then surely your sickness is no match for his healing power. If he can part a Red Sea and feed over 2 million people manna from heaven, along with giving them an ongoing supply of water from the Horeb Rock Watering Company, through the striking of a rock in the wilderness, surely providing for your utility and mortgage and car note won't be a problem. If he can raise a man from the dead after his body is decaying and smelling bad with 3 days of death and tell the sister of this man, if you believe he'll live again, then surely your terminal diagnosis is no problem for the Lord. Yes, child of God. And the reason why it's no problem, because God is watching over you. He's covering you. He's keeping you. He's protecting you. He's providing you. He's reassuring you, he's encouraging you and letting you know that you're under the supreme and superior master's care.
0: Preach.
2: The reason why it's not a problem is because we got witnesses to bear witness of who he is.
0: Right, right.
2: For David witnessed God as being a present help in a time of trouble.
0: In a time of trouble, all right.
2: The Hebrew boys testified to God being a protector from the devil's fire. Paul testified that God's strength is made perfect in times of weakness.
0: All right.
2: Peter, James, John, Andrew, Matthew, Luke testified of him rebuking the winds and telling the storm to lay down. And then they asked the question, what manner of man is this, that even the winds and the waves obey?
0: All right.
2: Jonah hollered from the belly of a whale and called him a life preserver. The great and mighty Naaman called him a healer of leprosy. And Moses called him a Red Sea splitter and a rock water giving God. And people of God, check this out. All these men and women of God testified and took sides with David, saying that they were in trouble and God showed up as a very present help.
0: All right.
2: Well, I heard somebody say God is a refuge, a fortress, a very present help in a time of trouble. Yes, child of God. Am I talking to anybody at the sound of my voice who can say, Paul, trouble on the left and trouble on the right, trouble up and trouble down, trouble all around, inside and out? Well, child of God, I know a God who's a very present help in a time of trouble. All you got to do is realize you are a child of the Most High God, and the last thing your Heavenly Father is going to do is see you in trouble and not show up and show out. Yes, child of God, is there anybody at the sound of my voice who can simply say, Paul, if it was ever a time I needed the Lord, I need him right now. And as my pastor would say, God is never more closer to you than when you're in trouble. Yes, child of God, if you are in trouble right now, if you're dealing with this and dealing with that, dealing with him, dealing with her, the Lord told me to tell you that he's about to show up and show out. All you got to do is call on him. For I heard somebody say, I sought the Lord. He heard and he answered me.
0: Right.
2: And the reason why he answered is because that's your master. And if that's your master, you are covered under
0: the master's care.
2: The master's care.
0: Great.
2: You're covered under the master's care. First thing I want you to realize, what comes with you being covered under the master's care is the master is on your side.
0: All
2: right. Right there in the six. The master is on your side. Romans 8 says, If God
0: be for me.
2: Be for us. Make it personal. Be for me.
0: Mm-hmm.
2: The Roman writer Apostle Paul spoke about the works of the devil and the works of sin being formed to doom the Roman church. He spoke to the Roman church about victory of being in Christ and the works of Christ that overcame the works of the devil. He wrote this letter to the Roman church to let them know that no work of sin or attack or work of the devil will override or overtake the child of God.
0: All right.
2: He reminded them of the power of the Spirit of God in them to live by and how it would lead them to life on both sides of the grave. He explained that the fleshly lifestyle is a road that leads to death.
0: Mm-hmm.
2: For he told the Roman church that a carnal mind leads to death. Romans 8:6. But a mind led by the Spirit of the Lord leads to life. In other words, child of God, he made it clear that the Holy Spirit on the inside of them would lead and guide and direct and comfort and keep them regardless of what they were going through. And that's why, because of the Holy Spirit in them, God would always be with them. He told the Roman church about their minor afflictions and that they were only a minor setback for the major comeback of God's glory.
0: Mm-hmm.
2: In other words, the sufferings would be there, but the sufferings wouldn't override the power of God in their life. He reminded them of their spiritual kinship in Christ and how it made them joint heirs to God through Jesus Christ.
0: All right.
2: But then in that 31st verse, after he reminded them of their victory over obstacles and the Spirit of God leading them and God's glory being revealed in their suffering, he asked them a question. He then said, "What then shall we say? If God be for us." In other words, people of God, he reminded them that in spite of the obstacles and sufferings and attacks and times that they were dealing with, that God was on their side. I want to ask a question for the child of God. Do you know that you're not alone? I want to ask those with the challenge of sickness to let you know, do you know that the great physician, Dr. Jesus, is with you? I want to ask the stressed out mind listener who's about to lose their mind, do you know that the mind regulating God is right there with you? Yes, child of God, the Lord is with you, saying, "Lo, I be with you always, even until the very end of time." Yes, people of God, you thought you was all alone since people walked away, didn't you? And abandoned. You thought the doctor's report had the last say so, didn't you? But God told me to tell you, hospitals are limited in healing strategies, but Jesus is the ultimate healer. People walk away only for God to draw close. People betray only for God to show up, which you just got to ask the Savior to help you, comfort, strengthen, and keep you. He's willing to aid you. Jesus will carry you through.
0: Come on.
2: And the reason why is because God is on your side. Yes, people of God, he's with us. He's for us. He's fighting for us, standing for us, living through us, strengthening us, carrying us, maintaining us, sustaining us, enabling us, because God is on your side.
0: Yes,
2: and I've learned, if God be for you, who or what can be against you? Yes, child of God, you're under the master's care, and being under the master's care, you will discover that the master is on your side.
0: On your side.
2: He's on your side. He's on your side. Another thing that you need to realize in being under the master's care, nothing or no one can defeat you.
0: Right.
2: My brothers and sisters in Christ, I come to friendly remind you that the devil cannot stop the purpose and plan that God is fulfilling in your life. The sickness will not overtake the healing power in Christ. The financial problems that have you stressed and wondering, are you going to lose everything, is not going to overtake you. God is undefeated and never lost a battle.
0: All right.
2: He never saw a sickness he couldn't heal.
0: All right.
2: Never saw bondage he couldn't break down. Never saw a situation or a problem he couldn't solve. Never saw a sinner that he couldn't save. Never saw some problem that he couldn't fix. Therefore, child of God, your addiction, your afflictions are no match for the Lord. For I heard somebody say, who can stand against the King?
0: All right.
2: No one can, no one will. Who can stand against the Lord? No one can, no one will. Oh, Lord, victory belongs to Jesus. Victory belongs to him. For I heard somebody say, he's a way maker, a miracle worker. Promise keeper, light and darkness. My God.
0: Yes,
2: that's who he is. Yes, child of God, I need to speak to somebody at the sound of my voice. I'm trying not to shout because this word, if it ain't for nobody, it's for me. Yes, child of God, the Lord told me to tell you he's not only on your side, but if he's on your side, nothing or no one can come against you.
0: All right. Preach.
2: So I come to a close. I'm out of here. God's power is working in your favor.
0: All right.
2: Right there, Romans 8, 29. It says, and we know.
0: And we know.
2: That all things.
0: Work together.
2: I ain't say some things. I ain't say a few things. I said all things.
0: All things.
2: Work together for the good of them that love God and are called according to his purpose.
0: Mm-hmm.
2: Yes, child of God, his healing power is working over your sickness. His fighting power is working over the weapons being formed against you. His deliverance power is working over the bondage of depression. His everlasting presence is working over your abandonment. His joy of giving you strength is working over your weakness. His love for us is working over the enemies hating against us. With that being said, all we got to sit back and do is praise God in advance for the victory. But the Bible says, thanks be unto God that giveth us the victory. Well, child of God, as I come to a close, I got to tell you the end of this story about my father. When we got back to our relative's house, my dad said, y'all go on in because I got something I need to look at. He began to pull the manual of the vehicle out. And when he looked at the manual, he also saw the paperwork of the master's care package that he bought. And he began to look at it and see all that it had covered. And it covered bumper to bumper warranty. It covered everything inside and out. And he began to think. And he said, that's the reason why I was covered. Well, child of God, just like my father pulled out the manual to see all that it covered, mm-hmm. and it covered everything, I dare you to pull the manual of the master's care package. Can I tell you what it is? It's the word of God.
0: Right.
2: And you'll discover in that manual of God's word, everything is covered. From your mind to your heart to your body, everything is covered. For man ain't living by bread alone, but every word
0: every
2: that proceedeth out of the mouth of God. Everything you need is in God's word. All you need to do is pull out the manual. God bless you. God keep you. You're covered under the master's care.
0: Amen. Amen. Mark 5 verse 1. And we just want to read for you with the time we have left.

0: is if we just always pray. Men ought to always pray and not faint and give up. Some writer says that we will have the peace of God. And understanding that whenever we have God's peace, he made it clear unto us. He says, my peace I leave with you.
1: All right.
0: Peace I leave with you. My peace I give. My peace.
1: All right.
0: I give unto you. Not as the world giveth, give I unto you. The world have a tendency of giving you some things. And soon as you are prospering from whatever you have been given of the world, they want to take it back.
1: All right.
0: But whenever God gives you his peace, you're able to sing as another songwriter say, I will let nothing separate me from the love of God, which is in Christ Jesus.
1: All right.
0: I heard somebody say it like this. You can't have my joy.
1: All right.
0: This joy that I have. The world didn't give it, and the world can't take it away. This peace that I have, the world didn't give it, and the world can't take it away. Because we know that God's peace can carry you from one side of your problem
1: to the other
0: until you come out on the other side.
1: All right.
0: Biblically speaking, peace doesn't necessarily mean the problem disappears immediately. It means when you can have stability and confidence in God while you're going through your problem. I love it because David said it like this, yea, though I walk through the valley.
1: All right.
0: Of the shadow of death, I will fear no evil, for thou art with me. I love it because David declares that even though I'm in this valley where it seems like death is all around me, I've got peace because I've got God.
1: All right. That's good.
0: Let me say it again. David say, I've got peace because I've got God.
1: That's good.
0: And when you've got God, the world can be, if God be for me, who can be or what if God, since God is for me? Who or what? I ain't afraid of nothing.
1: All right.
0: Because the Lord is my light and my salvation. Whom shall I fear? The Lord is the strength of my life. Of whom, of what shall I be afraid? In times that I am afraid, I will trust in the Lord. Isaiah 26 and 3 said it like this, God keeps in perfect peace.
1: All right.
0: The person whose mind is stayed on him.
1: Come on.
0: And who trust, it makes sense now. While the old saints would say, I woke up this morning
1: with my mind.
0: With my mind stay. It's important how you wake up, because how you wake up determines how your day is going to go.
1: All right.
0: And when you wake up with God on your mind, you can command your day. That's why I often tell people all the time, I don't command my day by saying I'm having a bad day, because it's often said, this is the day that the Lord has made. And if God made the day and God gave you the day, then the day is already blessed.
1: That's right.
0: So I'm not having a bad day. It may be a challenging day. And one thing about challenges, I can overcome a challenge.
1: That's right.
0: I can overcome sickness. I can overcome money being funny. I can overcome being lied on, being talked about, being misunderstood. No, I ain't having no bad day, because every day
1: is a day
0: of Thanksgiving. Philippians 4, 6 and 7 say, when you bring your worries to God through prayer and thanksgiving, his peace guard your heart and your mind.
1: Right.
0: John 16 and 33, Jesus said, in the world ye shall have tribulation.
1: Right.
0: None of us have been exempt from problems. None of us have been exempt from trials and tribulations. But Jesus said, but be of a good cheer. I have overcome the world. And since I've overcome the world, and I'm in you, and you in me, you can overcome the world.
1: All right.
0: I can prove it to you. Speak those things that are not.

0: though they are. Right. Life and death lies in the power of the tongue.
1: All right.
0: When peace carry you, when God's peace carry you through the other side. So since peace can carry you, more precisely, the Bible teaches that God carries you through the problem and his peace sustains you while he does his work.
1: All right.
0: While you worrying about it, God has already worked it out.
1: That's right.
0: Why you can't sleep at night, God is up all night. And because God wants you to get some rest all day and all night,
1: the angels
0: are watching over you. Sometimes the miracle isn't that God immediately takes you out of the storm. Sometimes it's just that he gives you such peace in the storm that you realize, I'm going to make it through this.
1: All right.
0: That's the command of the day. Here's another songwriter. I've got a feeling.
2: Come on. That's good. Come on, man.
0: That everything is going to be all right.
2: All right.
0: I know we say mama told me it's good to be, you have mama to tell you. It's good for the preacher to tell you. It's good for the deacon to tell you. But it's better when Jesus told me.
1: That's right.
0: When Jesus declared it unto me.
1: Come on, man.
0: Everything is going to be all right.
1: Yes, God.
0: Heard one preacher said it like this. I got a sneaky feeling that everything is going to be all right. As we look at the text, my brothers and sisters, and in order to understand this verse in Mark 5, chapter 5, verse 1a, we've got to go back and look at chapter 4. Because while Jesus was teaching all the multitude of people and his disciples, as we get down to the end of chapter 4, he says, he gives his disciples a command, and he says unto them, get in the boat and let us go to the other side. Enough said, drop the mic, I'm done.
1: All right.
0: Jesus said,
1: come on,
0: get in the boat and let us go to the other side. So in other words, again, as I often say, we hear to reply and not listen to understand.
1: Right.
0: Because Jesus is saying, if you are listening to the words that are coming out of my mouth, I just gave you a promise. Get in the boat and let us go to the other side. So no matter what happens from this side to that side, we're going to the other side. We're going to the other side. But while they are there, have you ever had a day when you woke up and things seemed to be going so well, so good? Everything is going perfectly, and out of nowhere, here comes a storm.
1: Wow.
0: I don't know what manner of storm may come your way. Yes, maybe it may be your car died down on you en route to work. It may be you just got a bad call that you was not expecting. It just might be.
1: Come on, man.
0: It just might be. You get to work and find out they done shut down on you.
1: Wow.
0: It just might be. Just might be. Doctor saying, I need you to come in this morning. The x-ray ain't looking good. Whatever it may be.
1: Come on, man.
0: Jesus said,
1: yes, he said,
0: get in the boat and let us go to the other side. Oh, my brothers and sisters, you know the story. The storm comes. The storm comes. C-O-M-E-S. But Jesus comes.
1: Come on, man.
0: C-A-L-M-S.
1: All right.
0: The storm comes.
1: Come on.
0: C-O-M-E-S. But Jesus comes. C-A-L-M-S. Say it one more time. I am. The storm comes. C-O-M-E-S.
1: All right.
0: But Jesus comes. C-A-L-M-S. It's all about how you spell it.
1: Come on, man.
0: It's all about how you see it. It's all about how you receive it. Because when the storm comes, Jesus comes.
1: That's right.
0: They're in the boat. The storm comes. Jesus is sound asleep.
1: Come on.
0: If Jesus ain't worried, why are you worried?
3: That's right.
0: If Jesus ain't stressing, why are you stressing?
3: Come on.
0: If Jesus don't see it a problem, why you see it a problem?
3: That's right.
0: He tried to tell Mary and Martha, they sent word to him, thou whom you lovest is sick.
3: Yes, he is.
0: Jesus come back to them with some words that seem harsh.
3: Right.
0: Jesus said, I'm glad.
3: Right.
0: Hold up, wait a minute.
3: All right.
0: Jesus said, I'm glad. Listen, listen, don't give me half word. Give me the whole word. Yes, he says, I'm glad. But he said, for your sake.
3: Come on, that's good.
0: That you might believe.
3: That's right.
0: That I am the Son of the living God.
3: That's right.
0: Had to confirm to Martha once again, your brother will rise again.
3: Come on.
0: Again, she's hearing to reply and not listening to understand. She said, I know he'll rise in the day of resurrection. Jesus said, no, I'm talking about right now. You know me to be a healer, but I want you to know me to be a resurrection.
3: That's right.
0: And I can show you better than I can tell
3: That's
0: you.
3: Right.
0: Lazarus, get up. And the Bible says the dead man, he got up and came out of the... We've got to listen. Here it is. I only got a few more minutes, but what I want you to understand, the peace of God, number one, stilled the storm.
3: All right.
0: Stilled the storm. The voice of God carries power that can calm storms, break chains, bring hope, and create what seems impossible.
3: Right.
0: In the text, Jesus spoke to the storm saying, peace be still.
3: All right.
0: I want you to know today, brothers and sisters, God speaks and the sound of his voice is so sweet that the birds hush their singing. And I want you to understand this, that just as God spoke then, he's speaking now. Can I prove it to you? The Lord thy God, he never changed. He's the same yesterday, today, and forevermore. We got the same problems, but we serve the same God. We got the same problems, but we serve the same God. In other words, if he delivered you one time, my God is able to do it again.
3: All right.
0: Not only do the peace of God still the storm, but then the peace of God settled their fears.
3: All right.
0: God can settle your fears when everything around you feels uncertain.
3: Right.
0: His presence reminds us that you are not alone. You are not alone when anxiety rises. Trust his promises and let his peace guard your heart. Told you earlier, the scripture said, what time I am afraid, I will trust in thee. Because God has not given us a spirit of fear, but a power, love, and a sound mind. That's why the sound mind lets me know the Lord is a very present help in times of trouble. He may not come when you want him, but he's right there on time. He may not come in a hurry, but he'll be there. Don't you worry. The peace of God, number one, it stilled the storm. The peace of God settled their fears. And finally, my brothers and sisters, as I get out of here, we are safe. The peace of God reminds us that we are safe in the arms of the Lord. Being safe in the arms of the Lord means knowing that we're never alone. When life becomes difficult, we can turn to God and trust that he is near. Trust in the Lord with all thine heart.
3: Right.
0: And lean not to thine own understanding.
3: Yes.
0: No matter what you face, we can rest in his presence, knowing that we are safe, loved, and cared for by the peace of God. When the peace of God carries you to the other side, God bless you, and may God keep you, is our prayer. Amen.

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2: 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WGOK's Felicia Allbritton will be guest MC. 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
3: Well, good morning, everybody. It's a great day the Lord has made. I am rejoicing in this amazing day. Well, we're back. We've been away, but the Lord has blessed us to make it back to Gospel 900 WGOK. And I'm just feeling okay this morning on WGOK Gospel 900. Well, it's a day the Lord has made. I am rejoicing in it, and we are just glad to be back in this place to bring again something unique, something powerful in the mind and the thoughts of God. Good morning, Evangelist Moore. I hear you planning something wonderful is coming up in the month of September.
1: Yes, sir. I am planning a great, great celebration, and I'm inviting the community to come out and share with us and be a part of this great celebration that's coming up on September 6th.
3: Okay.
1: At 6 p.m. And we are going to be happening at the Greater Showers of Blessings Church of God in Christ. And we want the community to come out and be a part of what's happening. This year we have a very special guest that's coming to the city of Mobile, and we want you to be there when Jason Singleton come into the room. It's going to be a great celebration. We have great artists that's going to be with us, local and in the tri-state area, which is Mississippi, Alabama, and Florida. And they're going to be in the house representing Mississippi. It's going to be by popular demand. It's going to be Brother Thaddeus Fairley from Mississippi. Sister Teresa House from Mobile is going to be representing Alabama, along with Greater Showers of Blessings Church of God in Christ Choir. And representing Florida is going to be Greater Peace Ministries. They call themselves the Peace Ministries. And we're going to have a Jason minister, elder, pastor. I don't know how to name him because they are getting ready to make him a pastor
3: okay. There
1: in South Carolina. So he's going to be here, Jason Singleton. You've heard his music, and you're going to be hearing it even more. But, Pastor, it's just going to be a celebration that you're not going to want to forget.
3: How many years, Vance Moore?
1: I have been on the air for 34 years.
3: Okay.
1: And I'm going to be celebrating 16 years hosting Joy in the Morning.
3: Wait a minute. You said 34 years?
1: 34
3: Where has
1: years.
3: The time gone,
1: 34
3: Vance
1: years.
3: Moore?
1: You know what encourages me? Because many times people tell you what you can't do and say, oh, she ain't going to be the one. He's not going to be the one.
3: Right.
1: But when God says so, it happens. And I'm living in a metaphor. I've been, ever since making preparation for this, I've been living and reliving in my thoughts the words that were spoken over my life.
3: Yes.
1: And I thought about it, I said, greater showers of blessings hold so many
3: words
1: that God has spoken in the room that has manifest in so many people's lives all around the country.
3: You know, Evangelist Movement, you said that I preached that on Thursday. Words are the bridge.
1: Yes.
3: To the miracle.
1: Yes.
3: And I had a wonderful experience sharing about the power of words. And I am grateful today that we're here and I have lived this with you experience
1: from the beginning.
3: Over 34 years when you first start doing announcement. Thank God for the late wonderful Sister Irene Johnson Ware.
1: Amen.
3: Down in the bottom. And I sent you down there to care and do it. And I said, no, I want you to do it. You said, want me to do it? She says, yes. And look what is the fruit of a day of a small beginning.
1: And staying consistent.
3: And staying consistent.
1: Recently, Felicia and I, we were over in the production room because a lot of great things are just happening here.
3: Yes, that's great.
1: And we was making producing something that I had to do for the station.
3: Mm-hmm.
1: And I'm in there nervous and just, you know, when it came out, it was wow, it was so great. And I just rejoiced and I thought about it. I said, Felicia, you remember the first day I came in the bottle to do a spot for shows? I said, it took us all day long.
3: All day long.
1: And that time it was on the real thing. Mm-hmm. So, you know, you had to stop and re-reel, stop and re-reel.
3: Right, erase.
1: And I said, and look where we are today. So we just laugh and rejoice in the studio where the Lord has literally brought me from.
3: That's a resting advance, Moore.
1: Yeah.
3: I thank God for your diligence and to pursue and your consistency that you would not let the words of the enemy or the adversary dishearten you from doing what you're doing. And so many people on Sunday morning hears your word for the day.
1: Yeah.
3: That you drop down on them. And so as we continue, things do manifest in our lives.
1: Things do manifest.
3: That we do have purpose and we do have destiny. I want to say good morning to Dr. Clyde May and Lady Brenda May, who was celebrating some great things over there at Liberty. Thank God for the Liberty family. I could not make it, but Evangelist Moore and others went in my stead. But I want to say to commend Dr. Clyde May for all the great things that he has accomplished in those many years in ministry, and that's remarkable that we can rejoice and exalt others as they pursue to do the will of God in Christ concerning them and their destiny. And so we're rejoicing. Do you have some more good music for me?
1: I have some good music. Now, I used to live in Columbia, South Carolina.
3: Okay.
1: So the way they sung and did their music and stuff. Now, that's one thing that drew me back into the house of God.
3: Mm-hmm. And the sound.
1: Oh, my God. And let me tell you now, we also, it's not on this commercial, but we were putting together a community choir.
3: Okay.
1: And we are inviting, if you want to be a part.
3: Yes.
1: The first rehearsal is going to be next Monday. We got Brother Jeffrey Collins on board. We have Jay Gulley on board.
3: They're both great.
1: We have Pastor Tim Cook on board.
3: It's going to be good.
1: We have Evangelist Sherry Hutchison on board. The community, they said, okay, the celebration choir going to be in the house.
3: That's good.
1: And they're going to back up Jason on that day. Now, the first rehearsal is going to be on the 23rd, if I'm not mistaken, at 6:30. And it's going to be at Greater Showers of Blessings. And the community, you are invited to be a part. The second rehearsal will be on the 30th at 6:30 p.m., and Brother Jeffrey is ready, and we got great musicians that's going to be in place. So I'm excited that people are coming together to help the celebration be a
3: and
1: celebration.
3: And we want to celebrate you and all the support you're giving to this community. And you have supported them in many ways. And you said, I'm going here, I'm going there. This is happening. Can I go? I said, of course. And I never have been a hindrance to you doing what you doing. You need me fighting with me.
1: That's right.
3: You didn't need that thing with me. But,
1: that's right.
3: So I am on board and supporting what you are about to launch on the pre-Labor Day musical.
1: Well, this is one of the songs from Jason Singleton, and it said, "That's what he's done for me." So listen.

0: Well, good morning again to everybody who's listening here this morning. I have a very important topic that I want to dialogue with Evangelist Moore, and you are listening. Tell someone, we're on the Prophetic Connection prayer line broadcast, and I am deeply concerned about many areas of ministry with believers and in our growth, in our understanding of dividing up the Word of God properly. The enemy is working to defeat us, and I'm just grateful that the Lord is helping us. I shared when I was in Virginia that we must understand foundationally that we're in the Holy Ghost dispensation. That's who you are embracing, leading you, carpenting you, directing you, speaking to you. You are in fellowship with the Spirit of God. Jesus is not here in the body. His name is left in the earth. His high name is left in the earth above every name. In fact, that name has been highly exalted above every name, and that name. But Jesus himself passed into the heavens, who we identify and is called the ascension. He went back to the Father. And he prayed before he left to send us another comforter that would lead us, guide us, and teach us, and show us things to come. And in this, he has dealt with every man and given him the measure of faith. Isn't that wonderful? And I am grateful that we testify that we have been given the measure of faith, given the ability to believe,
1: yes,
0: trust,
1: yes,
0: and rely on the Lord. Mm-hmm. He has given us that ability. And in fact, we have so many abilities. Then the Bible even says in the ascension, he led captives on high and he gave gifts to men. So the gifts of God are in us in the earth. And we understand that we are the habitation. We are the temple of the Most High God.
1: Yes.
0: He works through his creation. And man is his highest creature of intelligence. We are like God.
1: Yes.
0: Oh my God. Now you understand why you said we are beautiful and we are fearfully made. Wonderfully made in this image. And so we are coming to, as those who walk with the Word, are coming to understand clearer and have a better understanding of our identity and who we are and whose we are. Not just declaring on the head and not the tail, but you need to understand. You need to understand what it means by being the head.
1: Hmm.
0: You understand what it means by that you're not the tail.
1: Right.
0: And that we have been translated out of darkness, out of a place of carnality where I could not comprehend the things of God. And when we couldn't do that, we couldn't obey him. We couldn't do what he said to do because I didn't understand. So many people will tell you, I don't understand the Bible.
1: Right, yes.
0: I don't know what that means, you know. And they just go on sometime in error and just take what somebody is saying to them. But we're in a different day when he is feeding us with the knowledge of God. There are believers who are hungering and thirsting after righteousness, and that is to know him. And I want to express to you on this morning, there's so many things that he has given us to know. Hey, Pastor, I'm gonna ask you a question. What is one of the primary thing that's in your life that is foundation that you've come to really appreciate that you understand and know better now?
1: You know, Pastor, I'm always in this lane to know healing.
0: Okay.
1: Through Christ Jesus.
0: I can be healed.
1: I am healed.
0: Healed, okay.
1: Jesus went to, see, I always, the way people kind of take the Bible as a Bible story.
0: Mm-hmm.
1: But it's not a story so much as what we call a story. It's a reality.
0: It's a reality. It's
1: and
0: real.
1: And what I've come to understand that when Jesus went to Calvary, the Bible said he bore our sickness.
0: In his body.
1: Mm. And everything that was taken from us in the Garden of Eden, in the fall of man, restored back to us. In the Garden of Eden, everything was perfect.
0: Yes.
1: Everything was made from God. Mm-hmm. It was just like God. Mm-hmm. He just took himself and put it in the earth realm because he wanted to have a kingdom in the earth realm. So after doing that and the fall of man happened, Jesus came, the second Adam, and put us back.
0: Restored us.
1: Mm-hmm. So if we are experiencing, I think, Pastor, the reason why people kind of get kind of sidetracked because it actually probably take place in your body.
0: I know I preached advanced more in of that. I taught, I didn't preach. And Virginia, we have been translated into the kingdom of his dear son.
1: Mm-hmm.
0: Now, in this translation, I think this is what you're saying, and I'm in agreement, that in the mix, I was trying to bring what I know, quote, unquote, as church,
1: yes,
0: and make it be God.
1: Make it be God. Pastor, I just said that to somebody this morning.
0: And the real truth is, when I came into the kingdom and he drew me in and I was in the beloved accepted,
1: yes,
0: I really didn't have a knowledge of God.
1: That's right. We didn't.
0: We hadn't. I was blind.
1: We was trying to get a feeling and trying to get this and that going on.
0: That's church.
1: But it's the knowledge of God.
0: Yeah, that's what. See, I didn't know him. I didn't know much. I knew a lot. I taught Sunday school, and I had great understanding. You could read and divide some up.
1: Right.
0: But I had a understanding for the thing that I understood that I read and taught from the outline, but to know him,
1: yes,
0: for it to be a reality in my life,
1: right,
0: that I received it is something that I began to practice was not true.
1: That's right. Jesus said, I came to establish my kingdom. Now, I made this statement in Bible study one night, and I said, there's a kingdom of heaven.
0: Mm-hmm.
1: And there's a kingdom of God.
0: Mm-hmm.
1: The kingdom of heaven is where we're going.
0: Mm-hmm.
1: The kingdom of God is established in us Jesus Christ. But you got to accept Jesus Christ to have this kingdom.
0: And that's why I keep saying to people when we witness to others to be saved, sometimes the information is not clear.
1: Right. Yes.
0: You know, and I'm telling you that beginning and the right deposits is so essential for your tomorrow.
1: Yes, it is.
0: Because you can get turned around. Like I listen this morning, I'm gonna get in a series on faith is a corresponding action.
1: Yes.
0: But we got many people and many people that teach and preach do it too. We take verses of scripture out of context and wanted to make it to be a truth.
1: Right. And I said to someone not too long, I'm always talking about the word every day. A lot of times we are quoting scriptures, like you said, taken out of context,
0: mm-hmm,
1: and you're looking for the apple, but the orange keeps showing up.
0: Right.
1: So that's why we have to study to show.
0: And I just said something long with our back. People kind of didn't like it, but it's okay. We are too overrated.
1: Yes.
0: You have overrated yourself. Sometimes with titles, you get overrated. With accolades and this and all you're that. Don't let that wipe you out.
1: That's right.
0: And bring you to an arrogance. See, I was telling them that in the Virginia time. I said, Prophet, become a bullseye prophet. I said, don't be bragging about no bullseye prophet. I want you to know that it is the work of God.
1: Yes.
0: And it's marvelous in our eyes.
1: Right.
0: Every time we start building up people to be an icon, something happened to them. And I can't let you take me there with flattery. It's just the Lord's doing, and it's marvelous in our eyes. And you're supposed to respect me and to honor me and redouble all those who labor and were in doctrine. But I don't want you to blow me up.
1: Right.
0: That my head get on my shoulder.
1: Right.
0: And I begin to respond as though that I've got something that you can't have, and I'm this and you that, all that foolishness. But we want to find ourselves in line with the Word of God.
1: Word of God.
0: That faith does have a corresponding action. And you can be in a place calling faith foolishness.
1: Right.
0: You know, and you have to be mindful as we walk by scripture and not by emotions. Even though we are emotion, and even though we're in this day, we have a whole lot of what we call church. To me, it's entertainment.
1: That's right.
0: It's entertainment. It's entertainment. And people don't like that, but it's entertainment.
1: Yes.
0: Everybody's a star, everybody's wonderful, everybody's great. Everybody going to the next level, stop.
1: You know what, Pastor? I learned that when the Word of God come, it produces what it say.
0: Yeah, it always will produce what it said. But I see people who are moving scriptures out of context.
1: Right. Yes.
0: You know,
1: I agree.
0: You cannot be that this quick. Stop.
1: Process.
0: You know, you wasn't born grown.
1: No, you were not.
0: You drove probably a tricycle, but you didn't drive an SUV. you know, you may have pushed the table around, you know, and pushed the little walker in the little thing you walk around in the walker, but you've been driving a car.
1: Right.
0: And we just overrate many a time ourselves and not take the time to let growth and development and the processing of God in our lives take free course.
1: Yes.
0: And we're required to be zealous and to have zeal.
1: Right.
0: But I can't let zeal make me a fool.
1: That's right.
0: You know, I just can't do things that's going to cause me to come into a place of foolishness. I want to ground myself and to be steadfast, stable. And people think if you're moving fast and things are happening fast, I told someone, I preached up there, fast growth is dangerous.
1: Mm.
0: You may have a quarter of people hollering going on, which is fine. I'm not against crowds. But Jesus only fed and blessed the multitudes, and he sent him away.
1: Right.
0: But he taught his disciples, was just 12. And out of the 12, there were three. There were some. He had Peter, James, John in the inner circle. And so we have to understand about this process. And we have been drawn into the kingdom of a dear son, and all of us can testify that he has carried us through a lot of things to build character. He is building your, he wants you to tell the truth.
1: Right.
0: He does not want you to be a schemer, a manipulator.
1: Right.
0: He does not want you to use the people.
1: Hmm.
0: And there's so many things we have to be purified and washed.
1: Good word, good word.
0: And cleansed from in our character. But it seems as since we got so many gifted people, they have begun to magnify God using me, and you ain't gonna hold me back. I gotta do what God say do, but you're a manipulator. You don't tell the truth. You are a schemer. And you are shouting and exalting someone whose character does not match the word. You cannot be a backbiter. He told you that you are snared by the words of your mouth. He said for you not to put your mouth on the pastor. But you believe that he's a man or a woman just like me. You don't tell me. I'm telling you. And all those things happen in that foundation, in that beginning. And so that's one of the things that I am concerned about, and I just have come to accept this, that these people are not going to live by the Bible, nor they're going to preach the Bible. They're going to preach what's in their heart, in their mind, and it sounds good with all that organ and exalting you, but it's not Bible teaching. I listened to Bishop Hankerson on Thursday night. If he didn't preach the Bible, nobody did. And he took that text and he labored in that text. It was so enriching. I said, Bishop Hanson, I got to bring you to Mobile if I had to do it myself. Because he was so in the script. I like the word. I don't want all the pictures saying them, point of titles and make both hollering going. Oh, that sounds good. But it don't help in time of trouble. And I need someone who's going to help me and feed me with the knowledge of God. Please don't play with me. Don't use me for your arrogance because you preach well and you got a little tune and it sounds good. But I got to have something when trouble comes.
1: You know what, Pastor? I'm learning. I'm learning that I heard you said translation, when we go, we're being translated.
0: Into the kingdom.
1: Now, I'm learning that as you allow yourself to be translated, you're going to find out some hidden things in your sin nature.
0: Oh, yeah, sure. Of course,
1: that you didn't really know was there. You've been doing it all the time. When you're in your sin nature, it has no consequence. It has no... You don't understand that is not right for being in the kingdom of God. So a lot of times we are coming into the kingdom. A lot of times the people don't really understand the kingdom of God that we live in. But when once you get into the kingdom of God, it can begin to show you yourself if you stay in that word, the mirror of the word of God.
0: Basically, Vance Moore, all of us were born in sin.
1: Everybody.
0: And we had a sin nature.
1: Right.
0: And you and I didn't have any righteousness.
1: Right.
0: He has given us the gift of righteousness and the abundance of grace. Mm-hmm. I was guilty. I have just been freed. But I was born a sinner.
1: Yes.
0: You follow me? I wasn't born a Jew.
1: Right.
0: I was grafted in.
1: Right.
0: Through Cornelius obeying God. Peter had a vision. Okay, and the story goes on, but what I'm grateful for is I had searched for the directions and the process and about Jesus said, I am the way. I'm gonna find out about this way.
1: The way.
0: The way of God.
1: Right.
0: So I'm not concerned about what they're going to do. I know what we can do. But no, sister, brother, it's the way you do it.
1: It's the way. Say that, Pastor. Say
0: it's,
1: it again.
0: It's the way. It's the way. It may look like he's taking you out the way, rerouting you. Why am I going through all these changes, this and that? He is doing something with your character. character.
1: Your character.
0: He wants to know, are you going to be truthful? Mm-hmm. He wants to know, are you going to be integral? Mm. He wants to know that you are not going to falsify documents.
1: Right.
0: You know, that's character.
1: It's in nature.
0: And we get, but we used to. We're better now. Some people learn better. It's not how well you preach. It's not how exact you prophesy. But it's your character.
1: It's your character.
0: It's how you treat people. How do you bite the hand that feeds you? How do you put down the church that brought you to the place where you are? That when you have nothing, that tolerates you in your weakness and loved you through it till you got strength. Told you to go to school, told you to do this, told you to do that, and all of a sudden, you're going to bash everyone like that? You're going to put down the people at like that? Character. Character, Evangelist Moore. He's working for us to build character. And he does it through sufferings.
1: Yes.
0: Through trouble.
1: Experiences, yes.
0: Situations. She has always got something going on. He's building something there that he's digging it.
1: Want out of you.
0: Yeah. And see, we thought it was in the Pentecostal persuasion. We call it tearing, and God purging her. You spitting. You have an overactive gland, and because she's been doing some repair so many times. Oh, she purged. That ain't purged, baby. He wants to purge your character.
1: He said, we are washed by the word.
0: We are washed by the water of the word. And the word of God has an assignment to cleanse us.
1: Cleanse us, yes.
0: It will cleanse your condition, as you always say, if condition.
1: Right.
0: We're willing to commit ourselves to the cleansing
1: of the word.
0: And then commit ourselves for the answer or the process. Now that now I'm going to change my practice.
1: Yes.
0: My practice is I'm going to stop discussing church folk.
1: That's good, Pastor.
0: And their personal lives. I'm going to let the Lord take her through her process. I'm going to be with her. I'm going to pray for her.
1: Right.
0: And I'm going to shut my mouth.
1: Mm-hmm.
0: Because wherever I sow, I reap. Mm-hmm. I was sharing with somebody today, one of my pastors. Yeah, Pastor, I've learned something from you. I said, what? Stop discussing people.
1: Mm.
0: It's life.
1: It's life.
0: Life is filled with swift transition.
1: It's gonna happen.
0: People make good decisions. They make bad choices. But the Bible said we learn, it's over Hebrew, we learn obedient through the things that we suffer. You're going to have some challenges. You're going to have some temptations. Some things are going to arise in your life, and you just might and may and have made bad choices.
1: Right. And you know what? Thank you for saying that. The Holy Spirit was dealing with me saying that a lot of things that we are experiencing come from bad choices. So that's why we have to get in the presence of God so he can help us make the right choice.
0: And that's why he left it for us on record. Without me, ye can do
1: nothing.
0: You're going to always, so will I, need the assistance of the Word of God and the Holy Spirit to do that work in your life.
1: Right.
0: And he reminds us that we are still in a human body.
1: Yes.
0: You know, I'm not spaced out. Ooh. And some people say, well, don't claim it. Well, I'm in pain. You mean my head hurting, don't claim it? No, I'm not in agreement that I should be sick. But let me be with reality.
1: Right.
0: I have the headache.
1: And I'm here. I'm going to lay hands and heal.
0: But don't teach me to deny reality.
1: Right.
0: That's wrong.
1: Right. Right. It's there.
0: You got to get in faith. No, I'm in faith.
1: I'm tired.
0: But if you hit my knee one more time, I'm going my knee is sore. You know, maybe you're going to pray for me. Don't push my head way back. And don't just grab me and shake me. I'm already traumatized. I'm hurting while I put my hands in the

0: And please don't punch me in my back with your fist and tell me to be healed. I don't want you to do that. And many times when we get in faith, some people go overboard. That's my point today.
1: Mm-hmm.
0: They go overboard in the area of the corresponding action.
1: Mm-hmm.
0: You know, but don't claim it. Well, don't. I'm not claiming it. But the reality is, Prophet Buchanan, if I don't get this money into the thing, I'm going to move into foreclosure.
1: Okay.
0: And don't tell me I got a letter from the bank that says foreclosure. I ain't in foreclosure. I am in foreclosure. But I still believe in the foreclosure that he is a deliverer.
1: He delivered me.
0: He delivered me, okay? And you had to live through all of that attack in your mind.
1: Right.
0: And the trauma of tossing and turning in the bed through the nighttime, getting up and in the name of Jesus. And pretty soon till you came to a place in agreement with the word.
1: With the word.
0: And then peace came.
1: Another thing that helped me, and I'm going to say it, being attached, I'm not saying to your human self,
0: oh, no, spirit,
1: but
0: man.
1: Being attached to the prophet of God
0: that
1: lives in you,
0: knowledge.
1: That continue to speak to that situation that was in my life, gave me instructions out of the spirit realm, what to do while I'm in the earth realm about that situation, and foreclosure went away.
0: That's because the Holy Ghost had an assignment in the earth to help you. And what he what God uses in the earth is his people.
1: His people.
0: And that's why we can't bash each other and downplay each other. They had me, I was young back then. And I like to read books and get me, I got a book on the table now.
1: I like to read too, Pastor.
0: I got a book and I want to increase my knowledge.
1: Right.
0: And my understanding. I said, well, some people they ain't saved, don't read that book. I said, wait a minute. The man that created the mechanics for the projects and the computers, maybe they wasn't saved.
1: Right.
0: But God gave them knowledge.
1: Gave them knowledge.
0: And I had to learn through my ignorance, stop writing people off.
1: Right.
0: Don't do that. People are looking for God. They're looking to have with him fellowship and relationship. And that's kind of like where I'm pointing people to the Bible. I want the God of the Bible.
1: Right.
0: And if I receive him, he's going to bring in my life a balance.
1: That's right. Amen.
0: He's going to bring me to balance. He's going to bring me to steadfastness.
1: Right.
0: He's going to bring me to consistency. I'm going to be diligent because all these foundation principles in the life of a believer is now being established. And you find out it is so powerful to be consistent.
1: It is.
0: And faithful.
1: Most definitely. Most definitely.
0: And diligent. And it works in for you in your process and in your purpose and destiny. Because now you got something about you that the Bible said the faithful man was going to bow.
1: Right.
0: The diligent man was going to be in charge. Hey. So that's some things that I need to, components in life, I would say principles that I need to embrace. I just can't run from church to church. I'm over here, I'm over there, I'm over here, over there, that's going here. God leave me here. God is not on a wild goose chase. And I hear people say that, and someone said to me the other day, God told me, I said, now stop. I'm not going to allow you to use God on me. Because idea was not voices, but what's written.
1: Mm-hmm.
0: And if you hear anything to tell me, it's always in line with the written account of Scripture. He said to me and to you and others, beloved, believe not every spirit. You cannot believe every voice that comes to you. But you

0: try that spirit, not by no spirit, but you try by what's written account in the scripture. It says, wives, obey your husband. And it says, husband, love your wife as Christ love the church. Anybody telling you don't obey your husband, they're wrong. Nobody telling you don't love your wife, they're in error. But you got somebody who is human, who have deficiencies that you married to, beautiful. And you're going to have what they call grace, patience, to deal with him or her in that place. But I don't have a right to disobey you and not love you. The Bible tells me to love you as Christ loved the church. He gave his life for the church. And so I just am interceding. We got a whole lot of talk going on that sounds melodious. But the Bible said your heart is far from it. What's in your actions, what's in your response is in your heart. And people, you'll find out, y'all hear me real good out there? You'll find out how people feel about you when they are with you offended, in a different kind of opinion, you don't agree in thought. Then they'll start running their mouth and saying all kind of thing. But that thought live in them all the time when they were riding in your car, when they were saying nice things about you. It was in there. And the tree is known
1: by the fruit.
0: By the fruit it bears. You just can't get mad with me today and do all that damage. You've been mad a while.
1: Oh, wow.
0: I've been living in you. I've been growing in you a while. So I want the people to learn better and to be wise. I told someone today, I said, be wise in your relationship. Be wise who you talk to. Amen. Be wise who you let see you wash your face and comb your hair. You too near me not to hear me. I'm going to help somebody today. You be wise what you let folk hear you say. You be wise where you go and who you take with you. Now wake up. This is your morning news from Prophet Buchanan. I want you to have a great day. I want you to smile and have joy, but I want you to be wise. I'm a young man famous more. And I read a little thing called a memory book. I got it still from my high school. And one of the ladies wrote me a memory on my thing. She drew a square. I didn't get it. She said, be wise and be square.
1: All right.
0: Oh, I would never forget her. And I go and get my memory book. I finished school in 1969.
1: Okay.
0: And I got a little memory book. It's at home now. And she wrote in there, be wise. She drew a square box. Put two eyes in there and said, top said, be wise. The bottom said, be square.
1: Be square.
0: And said, God bless your life. So this morning, my word to you is be wise and be square. Good morning, Vance Moore. How are you doing?
1: I'm wonderful. I'm in a season and time where I'm learning how to, first of all, live holy.
0: Yes.
1: And living holy is not this what has been taught. Yeah. It's just a lifestyle, a righteousness lifestyle, a Christ-like. You know, people, when you say worship, we go to worship is an everyday, how you live every day.
0: Yes.
1: So that's where I am right now. When challenges come, I don't have to fret and fear because I know God is with me. He'll never leave me nor forsake me.
0: Amen.
1: He's not going to let me walk alone in that place.
0: Amen.
1: And I learned all of that over there at the Greatest Showers of Blessings Church of God in Christ.
0: Words.
1: 705 Telegraph Road. And people know I will discuss about words on my show every Sunday morning because words are so powerful. And when you realize the power that God has put in you, using your words, you will begin to understand.
0: In advance, well, let them know that on this Tuesday night, you'll be mentioning that word on the words are medicine.
1: Okay.
0: Oh, my God. That's going to be good.
1: I thought I had got out of that.
0: No, you did not get out of that.
1: Yes, I have not gotten out of that.
0: Your gift made room for you.
1: But it's going to be wonderful.
0: Mm-hmm.
1: I am more confident in myself.
0: I know you are.
1: That I can make that delivery. But tomorrow morning,
0: yes,
1: at the Greatest Showers of Blessings Church of God in Christ, we will be in our annual Women's Day. And it's going to be powerful. Our speaker will be Evangelist Cynthia P. Davis.
0: Oh, she can do it,
1: She's
0: Cynthia!
1: She's going to be speaking tomorrow morning in our 10:45 a.m. service. And we want to take the time to invite you. Sunday school is 9 a.m. Worship service at 10:45 a.m. Of course, our women department president is... our women department president is missionary Wanda Bell. So make sure you take the time to share with us. You said, well, I don't have anywhere to go. I just think that I'm going to stay home. Don't stay home. Come and be with us in the morning, and we will be so glad to have you here with us. So also we want to, as once again, invite you to our Bible study, mind treatment class. He throw me off, y'all. Mind treatment class every Tuesday night at 7:30 p.m. But at 12 noon, we always have noonday prayer at 12 noon. You know, it used to be so powerful. 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And you will be so blessed with what's happening at 12 noon. Thank you so much for always supporting here on the Prophetic Line Radio broadcast every Saturday, except for Fifth Saturday. That's the only Saturday we are not on. So we invite you to come and listen to the prophet. Let your friends know. Let your neighbors know. And if you're enjoying it, you can always call 251-456-8867 and have a chat with the pastor to let him know that you are enjoying it, and you just might want to stay there with him and do a 101 and let him know what you have need of, that he can pray with you and talk with you. 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Thank you for joining us on today. 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
1: I got to put this declaration in the room. And we leaving. I've got to put this declaration in the room because I don't want you leaving here doubting what God's saying. I want you to know if he said it, it's got to happen. I want you to sing this when you

0: 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I believe God will.
1: Can y'all sing that real loud for me one time? 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
1: Songwriter said that you can't wait until after the situation is over to bless the name of the Lord. Those type of praisers are conditional praisers. Ask somebody, are you a conditional praiser? But there are those individuals that got crazy faith, that even though they're looking at the obstacle before them, they're not going to allow what they see to hinder what they believe. So I just want you to touch your neighbor and just tell the person next to you, I'm going to praise him

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1: We're going to open our Bibles today. I'm going to read to you from Romans, the 9th chapter, as I continue to magnify the wonderful name of the Lord today and thanking Him for our being here. He brought us here, and when we got here, He was already here. Because He's omnipresent, He's everywhere we go. He protected us from hurt, harm, and danger. Presence, amen. Pastor McMillan, Pastor Turner, amen. And Pastor Rollins, and Elder Tucker, Elder Charlie, I believe, and everybody that's assembled. I see so much going on in the world arena, and I just want to say a couple of verses. You turned there to Romans, the 9th chapter, but I want to just mention what God is doing, how He is doing this work here in the America arena, where our nation is getting ready. And our nation, at least, is going through a chastening. Yes. And I see the handiwork of God. Yes. Amen. Bless God. I would read if we're going to Romans. I'm just talking what's going on now. That 1 Corinthians, the first chapter, I believe, with God, hath said through the Apostle Paul, penning to the church of Corinth, at the 25th verse, if you could turn there, you want to turn, you can, but God had chosen. 25th verse, the foolish things of this world. 27th verse, to confound the wise, and God had chosen the weak things of the world to confound the mighty. And base things of the world, and things which are despised, had God chosen, yea, and things which are not, to bring to naught the things that are, so that no flesh could glory in His presence. Most all of us agree with the general populace that's saying Trump is not qualified to be the president of the United States. I'm not calling him foolish, but we think he's foolish, the general populace. You understand me? Just be real with me. Don't get deep yet. Get deep when you get home. And was it any way that he could win, seemingly, by our standards? But yet and still he won. He's doing this. God had done it, allowed it to be, because I see the women getting together all around the world. And if you're looking, you don't see any races. They different complexion, they dress different, they look different, but you don't see any races. They just all had blended together to protest. Ain't no white women, ain't no black women, ain't no Chinese. Ain't no Eskimos, ain't no Indians, ain't no Hawaiians or Filipinians or nothing. It's just one group. Now, we wouldn't have gotten that way if God had not raised up who we rejected. He's able to make all things work together. Now, it's for the good of them that love him, but it's for his own glory. God is glorified. Somebody would have been rolling their eyes at the other race. You know what I'm saying. But you don't even sense that kind of spirit. Everybody just together. To God be glory. Amen, amen. I would say excuse me, but I don't know. I ain't worried about it. I'm just happy today. Amen. He said that at the 29th verse, I'm still over there, that no flesh can glory in his presence. He said, but of him, speaking now of Jesus, are ye in Christ Jesus? God had ordained it. Who of God had made unto us wisdom and righteousness, sanctification, redemption. He did it that way according as it is written, that no flesh should glory in his presence. I've read it several times, like you've too, and we've quoted it. But by interpretation and revelatory knowledge of the Spirit, I see so much in it, and it had just dominated my life. So I understand what Paul could utter out and pen. And he said, and I often say it, in my flesh dwelleth no good thing. It finally registered in no good thing that qualifies me to yet even be alive. No good thing, nothing I've owned, nothing that I know that could qualify me other than God's love for me. Because our sin, or my sin, had separated me from God, like the Bible teaches us. So it was no way for me to get right enough for him to even have mercy, or even him giving me grace. I'm talking about me, what it done to be its registry. Then I could see why Paul said, now yet the life I live. He said, yet not I. I'm not living, but it's the Christ that's in me. That had revolutionized my life. So till whatever might be wrong in anybody else, I see the love of God. And I know outside of Christ, I'm in the same shape. Oh yeah, I think I left somebody, but so I don't try to exalt myself over anybody, not now. Because that basic root of sin and the carnal mind and the lust of the eyes, the lust of the flesh, the pride of life is yet alive. And it can just flare up at any time. But I have power over it, but yet it still, it makes me think a little more before I react and concluding about folks that I would think
2: It's so wrong.
1: Did y'all hear what I just said?
3: Yes. Yes.
1: And then even in my action before I seen him, I'm doing this now for God's glory, or am I just doing it because I can sing? This made me so sensitive. See, amen. Are y'all hearing me here? It didn't happen overnight, but it did happen. And if anybody interested in getting in this place where I'm talking about, you can. That's why I'm talking about it, to invite you to it. I didn't know it existed like that. No wonder he said, let nothing be done through strife or vainglory. But we can't get there until we become aware of our action and our motive. Amen. Even though you might have figured it out wrong, but at least it'll make you think and then react. Y'all understand? And then when you're wrong, then you're just wrong. I was laughing at one of my little godsons just turned 2 years old, and they potty training him, and he had wet his diaper, and his father asked him, "You don't wet your diaper?" "No, mama did it." He said, "You know your mama didn't do it." He said, "Daddy did it." He said, "Now you know I didn't do it. I'm asking you about it." Do you know what that is? In Adam. We are all born in Adam. Didn't nobody teach him how to lie or don't be responsible or take responsibility for his actions? Don't y'all make me see? You see how deep he is? You see how deep he is? Can any of y'all remember y'all? No. But if you happen to remember it, did anybody teach you to lie when you told that little lie? It just came out. The word of God is true. In Adam, we all die. And he knew, he knew he was in trouble because he'd been potty trained, so he's not going to take the responsibility. Now, that don't mean you go on and whip him and beat him up, but I'm talking about how that Adamic nature is in every one of us. So I'm so sensitive to it now, I don't try to come to a conclusion about you, whatever you are doing.
4: Y'all don't hear me?
1: God works, somebody can be a tramp today and a millionaire today. The same God, are you here? He could just change things. Say, God changes things.

0: made me sensitive. So I hope for the best for everybody. And I pray for everybody. I bless everybody. I haven't always been there, but I'm telling you where I am now, because it's a place. You grow into it. And then that's according to the word, to bless everybody. We'll pull out the little scripture where it says, don't bless them that come to your house speaking contrary about Jesus. But that was the days when they went around living in houses as they traveled, but that's all right. But then Jesus said, God make the sun to rise on the evil and on the good. That's why I bless everybody. I'm being like my daddy, God. He's my daddy in Christ Jesus. And he's kind to the unthankful and to the evil. That's what Jesus said. That's my daddy in Christ. We ought to have his attributes. Somebody said, thank you, Lord.
1: Thank you, Lord.
0: So I'm not hoping bad, because for anybody, I want you. I want you to come into the light and the knowledge of Christ. Christ set us an example through his ministry. I'm not talking new, I'm just, more light is just shining. Traditionally, folks, we would have killed to mix in with the crowd. Jesus forgave them. You know, when they rushed in on him. You know about the woman in the, they caught in adultery. Since the light shined a little brighter, I used some scenarios now. And Jesus didn't say who hadn't had any illicit sex that morning. Throw the stone. Because somebody would have grabbed the stone and would have thrown it, I believe. Aiming at the woman, but they would have hit him, because that's who they were trying to get at. Was she? Oh, oh, oh. Don't shout me down. I want to finish it. You know how slick our human nature is, that old carnal mind. Are you hearing me here? Any of you that ain't never drank, would you throw the stone? Well, somebody would have slung another stone at her. Any of you that ain't never had any marijuana, would you throw the stone? Somebody would have slung the stone. Anybody ain't never been to the club? Oh, boom, there they go. Are y'all hearing me here? So, but he didn't say that. He said, those of you that are without sin. Oh, he got personal then. Oh, without sin. Did y'all hear me here? Those without sin. And what happened? They all had to turn around. So I learned, when we get to sinning and condemning one another, we sin and then we get to condemning one another. So they were disqualified. And then that's something that was a level when you could condemn and when you could judge. I said that the other night, and feel good doing it. Child, I don't know, honey, and all that old stuff. And then, guess what? We were talking while we had sin. We might not have done what they did then, but we still had sin. Okay, okay, okay. Are y'all hearing me here? And so they had to walk away. So when you get to looking at folks and all down and out or something, and they living on the streets and pushing sharpened carts and sleeping outdoors, it ain't all because they lazy. It ain't all the time because they were such a sinner. That's hard to receive that, because you know how we've been. And I said, Job was wealthy in the morning and was sitting out on the garbage dump that evening of the same day. Lost everything. We're living outdoors, sick. Everything was tore. And that wasn't because of sin. He had a sin nature, but you know what I'm talking about. We said sin. We said something that did that to him. Because he had committed, but that wasn't that case then. He was just being tested. You know how we were. How we were then, I'm saying. Like the man they saw that was born blind. The first thing they asked Jesus, who had sinned? Was it him or the parent? And Jesus said, neither one. For the glory of God to be manifested. So it just changed my perspective. And since it changed my perspective, I could see by his grace, he let me see more. He did it. He opened it. Now all the bad part of me, that old sin nature and all this still there. Why Paul said, in my flesh, in his flesh dwelt no good things. He was still aware that he could goof up. I'm going to show you something that we go pray. Romans 9. Verse 11. For the children, go on further, being not yet born, neither having done any good or evil, that the purpose of God, according to election, might stand, not of works, but of him that calleth. When he's saying not of works, he's talking about our works prior to what we would call make God choose us. And he said, no, it wasn't the works, but it's of him that call it. Who is him that call it? God. It was said unto her, the elder should serve the younger, as it is written, Jacob have I loved, but Esau have I hated. What shall we say? Then, is there unrighteousness with God? God forbid. No. Why would he write this? Paul was aware of the omniscience of God, of the omnipresence of God, and of God being omnipotent, all powerful, everywhere, and knoweth all things. He knew Jacob. He knew Esau. He knew their free will. That's where the light comes on. Somebody said the light is on. He's not gonna make us do anything, but he knows the way we're going to choose, because he knoweth all things. As a light. 15th verse. For he said to Moses, I will have mercy on whom I will have mercy, and I will have compassion on whom I will have compassion. Now, compassion is an act of love. Mercy comes out of love. So because of love, I'll have compassion and I'll have mercy because I love you in spite of how you're going to live. I'm going to make a way so that you could have life if you choose it. But I know what you're going to do. So then he says, so then it's not of him that willeth, nor of him that runneth, but it's of God that showeth mercy. And many years before the light come on, somebody said, turn the light on. The light is on. I thought I had earned mercy. And even though when you read over there in Hebrews where Esau came to himself and he went to God and cried out for repentance to have mercy, and he couldn't find it. So he wasn't impressed by our tears. Whatever we did to cause mercy to be dispersed, it was just because he decided. And so our flesh make it difficult to receive it because we've been convinced, because I cried all night long. Okay, all right. I know they go, but it's the truth. Somebody said light. He said, for the scripture said at the 17th verse unto Pharaoh, even for this same purpose have I raised thee up, that I might show my power in thee, and that my name might be declared throughout all generations. Now here's somebody go be against him, not go obey him. But yet he raised him up, and then he made him a king. So he had plenty of riches. And he said at the 18th verse, therefore he had mercy, God did, on whom he will have mercy. And then when he hardened, he will. So Pharaoh didn't get there by God just sitting up, hardening him on his own. Are you hearing me here? But God has certain lines and boundaries for all of us. That's why we can't judge and kill one another. So Pharaoh, he knew what he was going to do. So he just gave him a chance. He wasn't going to make him accept him. He wasn't going to make him reject him. I hope y'all can follow me. But he just know what we're going to do. Oh, okay. Then he said at the 19th verse, thou wast said then unto me, why doeth he yet find fault? For who had resisted his will? Who gonna stop what God had willed? In other words, what God had willed is what he know going to be. It's gonna get pretty around here in a minute here. Now look here, it's gonna get pretty. Let me show you something here at the 20th verse. Nay, but, O man, who art thou that replieth against God? He jumped to the natural thing. Shall the thing form said to him that formed it, why hast thou made me dust? Paul began to talk in the natural. Had not the potter power over the clay of the same lump to make one vessel unto honor and another one unto dishonor? Now, this is what make me get stirred up again. He made us all out of the same lump. He knew who will be the vessels of honor. And he knew who will be the vessels of dishonor. He didn't make us be whatever we want to be. Oh, y'all, he knew what we wanted to be, but he let us become who we want to become. Oh, okay, all right, okay. What if God is willing to make the wrath and make his wrath and to make his power known, endure it with much long suffering, the vessels fitted for destruction, and that he might make known the riches of his glory on the vessel of mercy, which he had before prepared unto his glory. Now he says, the 24th verse, even us, whom he had called, not of the Jews only, but of the Gentiles. So all of us, God made us the way you could, I appreciate it. He's so much God. He's so full of love. Till he made us all the same. Out of the same lump. Oh, yeah. And knew what all of us are going to do. And those of us that's going to reject him, or those of us that are going to receive him, he gave all of us a chance, even though he knew what all of us were going to do. I don't know if y'all can hear me. Did y'all hear what I just said? So he knew us. He knew what we were going to do. But yet he gave us a chance to live it out. Somebody said light. He's glorified in those who reject him, because look at the mercy they experienced before they rejected him. They didn't earn nothing, but because of his love, he kept providing. And those of us who have received him, we didn't earn it, but because of his love, he kept. Anybody hear what I'm saying? Hallelujah. Hallelujah. Hallelujah. Hallelujah. And he is glorified. And the Jew or the Gentile. Whichever way we go, we all have experienced his love, his mercy, his compassion. And it's left up to us whether we receive Jesus or not. But if we do, he knew we would. Well, I'm going to give you enough here. Let's go in. I'm going to pray for you and we're through. I think this is going to make sense to us now, even the more. Go over to Romans 8:29. For whom he did foreknow, he also did predestinate to conform to the image of his son. He knew we were who we, what we were going to do, that he might be the firstborn among many brethren. He chose us to be like Jesus, the image of his son. 30th verse, over whom he did predestinate, he had a plan for those that he knew would submit and confirm to be in the image of his son. So he knew that. Them he also called. In whom he called, them he also justified. In whom he justified, them he also glorified. So what shall we say to these things? If God be for us, who can be against us? Now, I don't need to go into this a little more, but let me just touch this. I need to touch it. First you say you didn't, now you say you did. Because I want you to see the beauty. We

Did that make it? Are y'all seeing what I'm seeing? And what happened? He changed his destiny on his own free will. But he knew he would do it. He didn't get ahead of the blood being shed, because Jesus shed his blood before the foundation of the world. And that's why we all been spared. He was the propitiation for our sins. Now let us all stand. Can y'all hear me? Will you just prepare yourself to talk to God about you? And pray for somebody else. But now look at who you are. And I don't feel like I'm nothing, but when they come to me trying to compare myself with another human, I feel we're all equal. I believe if I had the opportunity, I could shake President Trump's hand and feel just like I would feel if I shaked Sister Leverett's hand, or Brother Smith that's on the Urshi board. You notice I picked a Smith in here. Do y'all understand? Yeah, you got it. But yet, I can respect them. I do respect, but I'm not inferior. I know we all are one in God. Just like now, with the, we were talking about the women get together. They are some wealthy, some ain't, some of them homeless. But you can't tell it when you look around the group, because everybody had become one. Trouble brought everybody together, and God allowed that trouble. Woo. Somebody said, thank you. Hallelujah. Would you just put your hands together and just give him a praise? No music, son. Just praise him. Just praise. Just praise him. Just praise him. Just praise him. Just praise him. Just praise him. If I turn around today, I still hadn't surprised God. If I continue to the end, I still have not surprised God. Whatever we do, we can't surprise God. Give him another praise in the audience. He knew it all the time. Somebody see what we are saying. The Holy Spirit is enlightening you to see what I'm saying to you. Oh, magnify the Lord with me, and let us exalt his name together. Find with me now, and just lift your hands and tell to the Lord and talk to him in your way. Just get a conversation started with him. Oh, whatever you can just say, talk to God. It don't have to be a lot of elaborate words, but just let the heart talk. He sees our heart. He sees our heart. And I might not like everything I encounter from people. I'm not saying that, but I overlook them. Well, I couldn't overlook them before. But now I just overlook them. Because I think I could be doing the same thing. That same old demon fighting them, got them reacting. It's in me to try to make me act up. So I might as well overlook it and let God cover

nailing. Y'all understanding me? Bless you. That's it. We can't surprise you. And when I look at all them days, my goodness, I can't even get started with mine. And he just let me by. He let all of us by. Everybody in here done got by. We ain't got away, but he let us get by. But he leave it up to us to follow through. You know that thief on the cross, and everybody knew he was going to hell. Jesus could have said, oh, you're just too bad for me. But no, he knew what he was going to do. So God could show us, okay, how bad you've been. Believe and accept Jesus as Savior. Give you a chance. I said, now begin to just magnify him. Where you are, just magnify him. Say something to him. You know. See, you might hear me saying, thank you, Jesus. But he hears what I'm saying to him. Did y'all hear what I just said? You hear me saying, thank you, Jesus. But that just releasing praise, but I got another conversation going on with him. And I know he's hearing it. Thank you, Jesus. Thank you, Jesus. Thank you, Jesus. Thank you, Jesus. Thank you, Jesus. Oh, thank you, Jesus. Now the angels are ministering spirits. They are here to help you. They're here to help us come into this. Somebody desire it, he'll do it. Right now, it'll happen. You might not sense it, but if you really want it, it'll start happening for you. And at the right time, you'll see it so in the fullness. It's something to expire, to inspire or aspire. Well, let me get another word, something to head toward, I tell you that. We ain't past feelings. We can feel bad. We feel bad. We feel good. But we're not holding anything. That's negative. We're releasing it. We're releasing it. As Jesus said, overcome evil with good. Overcome evil with good. So we are overcomers. We are overcomers. Say your name. You're overcomer. We know who we have to deal with in our minds. We know you're working on it. You're doing it too. You're breaking forth. You're breaking forth. You're breaking forth. You're breaking forth. Breaking forth. He's willing to help us to get there. He wants us there. So we'll be able to help people, because it's going to get worse before we get out of here. And we'll have to be able to be like the ducks in the rain. They don't even pay any attention to it. They're just going and take a swim while it's raining, all that water. They don't pay any attention. That's where we got to be. Love, just continue. Be who you are in spite of the negative that's around us. Yeah. I believe you're hearing me. I believe God is working. I can feel it. I can sense it by the Spirit. I can sense it by the Spirit. Bless you, Jesus.
That's it, you and God. You and God.

That's in you and God. You know, don't worry about how many words you could say to him, but just talk whatever you can say to him from your heart. He'll hear you. He'll hear you. He hear you. And just think, he knew we were going to be here today doing what you're doing. And that's why I couldn't nothing take us out. Nobody wishes, nobody working against us could not stop us from getting here today. Somebody just pressed your way in it. You know what I'm talking about. You know it. Woo! Satan wanted to block you, to keep you out, but you made it because God knew. He knows your destiny. He knows everything about you. Everything. I used to walk in there and think I had surprised God, but you can't surprise him. He knows. And then to think of the mercy and the compassion that he had. We've done some bad things and he still had mercy and compassion. And just think, he knew we were going to do it, yet he, oh my goodness, what a mighty God we serve. What a mighty God. What a mighty God he is. Yes, he's a God of love. Yes, he's a God of love and kindness.

Lord. Can we just give God a hand clap of praise? Will we dare to give him a hand clap of praise in this house? Will you just praise him? Praise him. Just because he's God. Now give him a praise for the love that we couldn't earn, but he had mercy that we couldn't earn. Glory to God. His mercy wouldn't let us receive what we deserve, because he had mercy. He didn't give us what we had earned that was destructive, because he had mercy. Oh, give thanks unto the Lord. He is good. His mercy endureth forever. He had mercy. Mercy.

0: bless you. I was sitting in the office and the Lord told me to bring out this bottle of water. And it's for illustration I discovered. I just happened to bring it on out. But this is you. This is you. This is your blessing. These are your dreams and your aspiration. This is the water is representing all of this, what he has for you. And that he told Israel, he'll tell us, Israel is chosen people, we are chosen in Christ. All my thoughts toward you is for prosperity and good for you. It's all in like this ball of water. But look, it's got the cap on it. It won't come out. But yeah, it's for you, for you. I said, okay, I'm hearing it now. And what's keeping it from coming out is our relationship with one another. But that doesn't mean you don't have it. You see what I'm saying? Yeah, it's all around. Do y'all see your blessing? Y'all see what I'm saying? But it doesn't mean God doesn't have it for you. Some of our prayers don't mean he ain't answered it, but it hadn't been released. Because it's our relationship. Hallelujah.
1: Hallelujah.
0: When you get that relationship, all of it clear, you can keep it clear. And then it get clear. They clear it up again because the water, let me take the top off, you get soaked. Sometimes my hand doesn't work good that time. Thank the Lord. Efforts of most to be good just a little while. But you ain't got them all yet, so you have to. But it's still what? Plenty more. Are y'all hearing me? Amen, amen. Amen, amen. Tell your neighbor it's plenty more. Now let's get popular with it. It's much more. And you can have it. Oh, it's yeah and amen. All the promises of God is yeah and amen. In Christ Jesus, yeah. Yeah.

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0: All of you watching on the live stream, thank you so much for being a part of our services today. Thank God for great radio broadcasts on yesterday. Amen. Our regular church announcements at this time. Amen. By our secretary, she listened to me. Y'all say amen for her. Amen.
1: Good morning, New Day.
0: Good morning.
1: These are your announcements for Sunday, August the 9th. We had an awesome welcome back prayer Tuesday night meeting.
0: Yes, 42.
1: If you missed it, you missed a treat. And then we had Wednesday, Walk in the Word Wednesday. It was awesome. And Sister Gloria brought a word. But if you missed it, you can go back and listen to that on Wednesday on Facebook Live. Monday, August the 31st, 2026 at 6 p.m., Pastor will have some guest speakers from LifeWave Representation. Everyone is welcome. He would like as many New Dayers as possible to come. I don't know if you all remember, but this young lady came and spoke to us once before about stem cells and the patches. If you have any pains, ailments, headaches, body aches, whatever, if you can get one of these patches or some of these patches from this lady, I've heard that they work really well.
2: And Marion Brown is the main one, whatever, but this is the rest of our crew. Kyra Jackson, Catherine Henley, and Jacqueline Guder.
1: Our New Day, first annual church homecoming. The homecoming will be Sunday, September the 13th, 2026, at our 10:40 service. After we have service, we will go outside, and some will be inside, but mostly outside, and we will fellowship. This is put on mainly by the senior, by Triple S. So if you have any questions, I would suggest that you see Sister Phillips, contact her, or I can give her, give you her number and have her contact you. If you're not on a family team or on a team yet, get with her, and she will make sure that you're on a team so you all can plan how you want to set up your food distribution and how you want to set up if you need tables and tents and all that, or if you're going to just serve out your car, however you're going to. Shiloh Missionary Baptist Church, Fire in the Fall Revival, where the host pastor is Reverend Bernard Lambert Jr.
0: BK.
1: And on September the 22nd, our pastor will be the guest speaker, and he's asking all of us to follow him and support him. This will be a Tuesday night. So Amen. We're normally on prayer meeting, so we get to go live.
2: That's true.
1: 7765 West Coy Smith Highway in Citronelle, Alabama. High Point Baptist Church anniversary, which is hosted by their pastor, Michael Foster. Their anniversary will be October the 11th, 2026 at their 10:15 hour. And of course, the guest speaker is none other than our pastor, Dr. John F. Payne Sr. We will not be having our 10:40 service. Repeat, we will not have 10:40 service here. We will be going to High Point at 10:15. So we need to make sure that we're there as close to 10:15 as possible. And if you have any financial obligations that you want to do, we ask that you get before you get there. New Day Missionary Baptist Church, 9th church anniversary celebration will be October the 25th. At our Moss Point campus, we will not have any services here in Mobile on that day. We will begin in Moss Point at 11 a.m. with Sunday school. We will have lunch at 12 noon, and then the anniversary service will begin at 2 p.m. Pastor Payne will be preaching the fall revival at Morningstar Baptist Church in Selma, Alabama. Just like we did last year, we will be going to support our pastor on October the 30th, and I'm told he already has a bus, so you can go ahead and start paying. If I'm not mistaken, it'll be about $40 per person, so let's go ahead and start paying as soon as possible to reserve your seat. Each one, reach one. As always, this is where Pastor wants us to bring somebody to church. This concludes your announcements for Sunday, August the 9th. Please govern yourselves accordingly. It is now time to welcome our visitors.

Hallelujah. How many glad he said it? Did he keep his word? Hallelujah. He said that we'll never leave nor forsake you. And I'm glad about it. There were times when I turned and walked away from him. But he has never turned and walked away from me. Hallelujah. And even when I turned and walked away, somebody was praying for me. When

0: I feel as though the Lord changed my sermon today, this morning, in conjunction with Wednesday night and today. This Sunday school lesson, how many of y'all went to Sunday school this morning? Okay. Somebody shout out for me, what is the topic of the Sunday school lesson from this morning? Say it again. Say it one more time. Dirty job. Okay. Somebody has to be willing to do the dirty stuff. Okay. And so that's what was this guy's name that is called into ministry, if you will, at this time? Not preaching ministry, but helping the preacher's ministry. What's his name? Stephen. All right, Stephen. And he is known as the first of the seven, is where we get the paradigm to ordain deacons. Y'all hear? All right, so how did the Bible says the criteria was needed that they must be seven men that was of a what? Honorable, full of the Holy Ghost. All right. And he calls them to this work. Now, God called him. God called him. God called him into this work. How did he end up? How did he die? Okay, stone to what? Say it again, stone to what? He died. He died doing the Lord's work. How is it that church people are always looking for the easiest way? God called Stephen. How did he end up? How is it that church people are always looking for the easiest route? Okay, I got three passages of scripture. somebody volunteer to read for me Luke chapter 9, verse 23. I didn't see a hand go up. You got it, Rolanda? Okay. Second one. You need it again, Rolanda? You got it? Yes. Okay. Second one. Matthew 16, verse 24. All right. Shalissa already raised the hand for that one. All right. Third one. Mark chapter 8. Verse 34, okay, Sister Wells. Cheryl, raise the hand. All right, now when I ask y'all to read the scripture, like in Rolanda case, read into the microphone, if you will. And Chalice, if you're going to be real loud, fine. But if you need the microphone, Coach, get her the microphone. And same thing, Sister Wells, Cheryl, that if you're going to read real loud, fine. But if you need the mic, do that for me, if you will. Okay. And by the way, you can write this down. So obviously I'll make a PowerPoint of it for next week, but I just got this text from the Lord. I just got this fax. I just got this email. He just sent it to me in between the service. Okay, so I'll make a PowerPoint for it on next week. But my subject is take up your cross. Write this down. Not your couch. Okay. Take up your what? Not your couch. Okay. All right. First scripture, Luke chapter 9, chapter 9, verse 23. And he said, is the mic on? I just said real loud. Okay. She on? Okay. He said, yeah.
1: Luke chapter 9, verse 23. And he said to them all, if any man will come after me, let him deny himself and take up his cross daily and follow me.
0: All right. I need to do one I call from the read-on churches. You know what the read-on churches is? You ever listen to radio program broadcast when they call out the scripture? God said, yeah. Read-on. Read. Okay. So I'm the read-on. Okay. All right. Give it to me one more time.
1: And he said to them all,
0: uh-huh.
1: If any man.
0: Hold on. Who is the he said?
1: Jesus.
0: Okay, Jesus. Think about that. Who is the he said?
1: Jesus.
0: Jesus is saying. All right, read on.
1: And he said to them all, uh-huh. If any man uh-huh. will come after me.
0: Hold on. He said, if how many men?
1: Any.
0: Wait a minute. He was really just referring to preachers and deacons. Y'all need to do this.
2: No. Any.
0: No?
2: No.
0: Wow. Is that what your Bible says?
1: Any man.
0: Okay. Read.
1: Will come after me.
0: Okay.
1: Let him deny himself and take up his cross daily.
0: All right, let me ask you, how many of us in here are going after Jesus? Okay, all of the hands didn't come up, so that means you're not saved, is what you're saying? Okay, all right, you put them up. All right, you said, I'm coming after Jesus. You're saying you're born again, right? You're saying you're saved, with pick a term you want. Saved, born again. You know, I'm different. I'm changed. I'm a believer. Okay, so if any man come after me, let him take up his couch. Hold on. If any man come after me, let him take up his. So a cross implies to me some suffering.
2: Yes. Yes.
0: Well, somebody help me out then. Why is it every church person is looking for the least amount to do?
2: Everybody.
0: No, you're right. Not everybody. But why is it so many church? Let me change the term. Watch your syntactical statements there, preacher. All right. Why is it so many church people are looking for the least amount to do for God? Let me ask all of you in this room. You coming to church next Sunday? What's your answer?
2: Yes.
0: Everybody didn't say yes. Everybody didn't say yes. Okay, let me ask you. Everybody in here. Are you going to be on prayer meeting Tuesday?
2: Yes.
0: Everybody in here did not say yes. Huh? Everybody here did not say yes. Okay. Are you going to watch the Bible study Wednesday? Some folk act like they got lockjaw right now. They haven't opened their mouth to not one question I ask. They said, read that scripture for me one more time. Maybe I'm not getting the understanding of the scripture.
1: And he said to them all,
0: huh?
1: If any man.
0: Hold on. Now, any man or just the ones over at, that's y'all church people, y'all over at New. He ain't really talking about. Okay, read on.
1: If any man will come after me, let him deny himself and take up his cross daily and follow me.
0: Let him take up his cross how often? Cross implies sacrifice. I wish I had a witness, somebody. Am I sacrificing if I'm only doing what I feel like? I ain't got nothing else to do, so I guess I'll. Sacrifice is when I have other things to do. And I say I am disciplined enough. Whatever that foolishness is out there, it'll be there. But this is the Lord's business. Somebody quote for me. Matthew chapter 6. But don't turn. I want you to hear, look up at me. Matthew chapter 6, verse 33.

0: The first weekend we ended up in Honduras, I said to my wife, we got to find a church. And I was willing to go to one that was Spanish speaking, but we searched long enough and found a guy who was from the U.S. And we were able to get it in English. Are you listening to me? Somebody shout first. All right. What's the second scripture I gave you? Read it for me.
1: Matthew 16:24 says, then said Jesus unto his disciples,
0: uh-huh,
1: if any man will come after me,
0: uh-huh,
1: let him deny himself and take up his cross,
0: oh my,
1: and follow me.
0: One more time. Read it. Uh-huh. Wait a minute. Who's talking again?
1: Jesus.
0: All right. What did he say?
1: If any man,
0: any man
1: will come after me,
0: uh-huh,
1: let him deny himself.
0: Stop right there. Stop right there. Stop right there. You are grown. Some of you, when you made 16, you wanted folk to know, I'm grown. That means I make my own decision. You can't tell them. I'm grown. My grandmama say you're umlish. Mannish. Smelling yourself. Listen. You make your own decisions. Yes, you are grown. This is yet still America where we're free to make our own decisions. You know, if he have his way, we won't. But right now we're still. So that means, are you coming to church next Sunday? That's your own decision. Uh-huh. If any man come after me, what does that scripture say again? Let him do what? Yeah, well, hold on. Deny you grown. Nobody can really stop you but you. If you want to be here next Sunday, guess what? You're planning it this Sunday. It's not even a wonder. It's rolling through my head now. What clothes are we going to wear next Sunday? Because I know if next Sunday get here, I'm coming to church. I don't care where you go talking about I didn't bring any clothes. Seriously, you knew on this Sunday, wherever it was that you're going. And folk don't hardly wear suits and stuff that much anymore. I know I got on one, but ain't nobody else got on one. Okay, I know because you said that. Yeah, you told me to say that. Exactly. Yeah, because we taking the pictures. I'm finna put my shirt on, et cetera, whatever. You know, we're going to put our shirt on for the picture in just a moment or whatever. But I'm just simply saying of how folk will use that mundane excuse. I ain't bring no clothes. You got on clothes now? Okay. Read it for me one more time and I'm done. I'm done with the scripture. I got one more.
1: Then said Jesus unto his disciples,
0: mm-hmm,
1: if any man will come after me,
0: uh-huh,
1: let him deny himself and take up his cross and follow me.
0: My. Take up a cross. That implies sacrifice. Sacrifice. Sacrifice is not giving something away that you did not want. Sacrifice and coming to church when you ain't had nothing else to do. That ain't no sacrifice, boo-boo. Sacrifice is saying, I got a ton of things going on, but I'm coming. I can't talk too much about your business. I got to talk about mine. Next Sunday, Pastor Rainey sent out a text to pastors individually. So, you know, each pastor, he didn't put them in a group text. He sent it to an individual. He's preaching next

0: Sunday night at his own church to celebrate his 45 years of preaching in ministry. I returned the text back to him. I guess I don't need to read every word of it. Just saying to you, Pastor, you know we live and work in New Orleans, but if you want me to be there with what we got going on Saturday, you know we'll be in town. My wife and I come in Friday or Saturday, and we leave out on Sunday after church. But my response was, at 6 p.m. is the service. At 4 o'clock, he's having a reception. I said, we're going to show up about 3:50. We're going to fellowship with you, and when church starts at 6, we will be there for part of it, but we're getting on the road after to go back to New Orleans. I'm trying to tell you, it ain't easy. It's called sacrifice. Now, how many folk would have said to him, I'm sorry, I can't come because we live in New Orleans? Be honest. How many would have said to him right off, sorry, but we can't come? Yes, I got something planned. Go back home. Get me some rest. Get ready for work the next day. But it's called sacrifice. Is this microphone on? Are you coming to church next Sunday? It's called sacrifice. Deny yourself. You groan. Take up your cross. Cross implies suffering. My little toe hurt. I can't make it. I mean, listen. When you got an attitude that I'm going for Jesus, you talking about your little toe hurt. Man, if you got an attitude to serve the Lord, and now listen, don't get it twisted. I've seen a few people do it. I've seen a few. Notice I did say few. I got a deacon there. Deacon Tyrone Dunning. That's the kind of attitude he had. That, listen, if his leg wasn't working, he'd be dragging the leg. You going to church. I'm taking you with me. There's a few folk, but there ain't many who understand what Jesus said. Take up your cross and not your couch. I got folks sending me messages now that I'm leaving because, you know, I haven't been made happy. Are you serious? I mean, listen to yourself. Listen to the words that are coming out. He says, take up a cross and follow him. And you want me to be up in here like a clown juggling three balls up at the same time, trying to entertain. Y'all don't hear me up in here. Take up a cross. That means, look, I'm there, sink or swim. We're down like four flat tires. Sometime I might not feel well, but I know what his word said. And I'm going because it's the right thing to do. And besides, I'm grown now. If anybody's going to make the decision to deny myself, I got to do it myself. I'm grown. Got mustache now. Look at you. Take up your cross. Okay. I said, then have this. All right. Take up your cross. Follow daily. And then he says, following Christ. Anybody know Christ suffered? Yes. Anybody came to Sunday school this morning?
1: Yes.
0: Stephen was called by God.
1: Yes. And he suffered.
0: But how did he die?
1: Stone.
0: Old folk used to sing a song that some people desire to sail or rather live on flowery beds of ease while others sail through bloody seas. Last scripture, Mark chapter 8. And verse 34, I believe at the end of the, to begin with, what the real issue is, some people have not been converted. You go to church, you like church. May even know about Jesus from a historical context, like you learned in a history class about, you know, Dr. Martin Luther King. So you wasn't living with him. You don't know. You know that from what you read in the book. And it's the same thing with Jesus. You don't really know. You know from what you read or heard some other people saying that Jesus did that. But somebody in here knows when a conversion has taken over your heart. Something that makes you love the unlovely. Something that keeps you going when folk have tried to kill you. At the end of the day, the real issue is many people are in church but haven't been born again. And the fact of the matter is, listen, the Bible says the road to destruction, broad, bunch of them on there. But as it relates to those that are going to heaven, he says, it's like taking a camera through the eye of a needle, and that's not like a needle you sew with, et cetera, whatever. It's a needle, it was a gate. It's just, it's not impossible, but you got to make that camel get down some so the hump can get up under it. Okay? Yeah. And so, at the end of the day, there's a lot of folk that have gone to church, but the church is really not in them, because there's nothing on the inside that says, am I going to be in church on next Sunday? It's like, well, if I ain't got nothing else to do, haven't been born again. Now, you may say, okay, that's fine. Well, you know, there's some people like that. They're grown. Let them do it, et cetera, whatever. Well, that's fine. But the truth of the matter is, Jesus said, only the pure in heart shall see God. Now, if you don't have anything that pushes you from the inside as it relates to the things of God, you might want to purchase some fire insurance. That's good. Max it out. Get all you can get because you're going to need it. But I plan to be with Jesus. I plan to live in glory. Because my heart has been converted down here. And I can't sleep and stay in the bed on Sunday morning when I think of the goodness of Jesus and all that he's done for me. My soul cries out, hallelujah. Thank God for saving me. Maybe it doesn't do anything to you, but something on the inside of me won't let me do that. Anybody ever? No, I'm done. And anybody? No. That sometimes that listen. It's kind of like the guy in the movie with Eddie Murphy and the comedian. Yeah, life. The one that was in prison, you know. They call him, yeah, Martin Lawrence. They call him, he couldn't get right. Anybody know what I'm talking about? That listen, man, when you are born again, that's just something that it don't set right with you about the fact that I'm not in the church and I'm not doing that. I mean, I can't get right. I can't get right. Something on the inside is a burning. Jeremiah said, it's in me. It's not for when I ain't got nothing else to do. I'm going to go over there and see. No, man. God is first on my mind. Every day. Not just Sunday. Every day. Now, I still got to live in this world. You still got to work your job. You got to do all that. But he's on my mind. Okay, give me this last scripture. That's the reason why Paul says 2 Thessalonians chapter 5, verse 17, pray without ceasing. He's not saying you are on your knees without ceasing, talking all the time. He's just saying that, listen, you got a prayerful spirit about you. The Lord is on your mind, and sometimes a few words might even come out under your breath. Thank you, Jesus. Glory to God. Whatever. That's what he's saying, pray without ceasing. All right, last scripture, real loud for me.
1: Then he called the crowd to him along with his disciples and said, whoever wants to be my disciple must deny himself and take up their cross and follow me.
0: Okay. Whoever wants.
1: Yes.
0: Whoever. Well, some people are not a disciple because you don't want nothing. You don't really want nothing. Can I tell you this? And I'm done. One of the worst things in the world. Matter of fact, let me stand to your feet before I say this. Stand to your feet as we're going to give the invitation. One of the worst hurts in the entire existence of the world is to want something for somebody who don't want a doggone thing for themselves. Parents wanting young people to get an education, but they don't want it for themselves. Parents wanting their child to have a good life, you know, so they get a good job, have a good income, and they don't want anything. That's a hurting feeling. That's a hurting feeling that I can't live your life for you. You got to at least want to. So you got to want something. You got to want something. Once you make up your mind that you want something, that scripture one more time, Cherwell says, if you want something, you gotta want it. And that's again, you need to have the one thing, but it's a horrible feeling for parents and others who care about people, again, maybe children or maybe some neighbors. What's that scripture say? Wants to be. Yeah. Yeah. Take up your cross. If you don't mind, look at a neighbor and say, you gotta want. You gotta want it.

parent or grandparent will love a child. If they don't want anything, they're not going to do anything for themselves. But I tell you one thing is, though, once you do get to that point that you recognize this relationship with Jesus, listen, man, I love my wife. But I promise you, ain't nothing like falling in love with Jesus. See the reason why some people don't really have a desire for they don't know how good it is to you. But I'm telling you, man, this relationship with Jesus is better than anything in this world. I said it's better than anything in this world. Being in love with him will give me the discipline that it takes to consecrate myself for him.

0: Come on, he'll give you brand new life.
1: He will give you brand new life.
0: New life.
1: New life abundantly.
0: Come on.
1: Abundantly.
0: Just like you are. Just like you are.

Listen. Listen, sacrifice is about when you have that relationship. How many of you know that when you truly love someone or something, you will always, there's nothing outside of always, you will always go further. I wish I had a witness. Than what you plan to go. The real problem is somebody's not in love, because listen, some of you who have, I think all of us at one point in time have experienced genuine love, and you'll go much further, y'all don't hear me, than what you plan to go. When you truly in love, you stand on the telephone longer than you plan to stay. I wish I had a witness. Didn't have an earbud and phone getting all hot and everything. Come on, you swiping your ear. Woo. I wish I had a witness. You know why? Because you were in love. Sun coming up in the morning. Anybody ever been there? Talk about we got to get off the phone. We'd have been on the phone. I wish I had a witness in here. Okay. You hang up the line. No, you hang up, Christy. No, you ain't. Look, I'm talking about being in love. Okay, all right. Let's hang up together. All right, ready? 1, 2, 3. See, I knew you wasn't gonna hang up. Does anybody hear what I'm saying when you're in love? Okay, I'm done. Love will make you go further. Well, I was planning, we got to get out at 12. No, I'm talking about what love will do. Listen, falling in love.

Now we pray that the word of God will be a seed put in good soil that will take root, that the seed will germinate, and that it will produce, it will grow within the hearts of your people. And we will see a commitment. We will see a commitment to your work like never before. 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Love, mercy, peace, truth, rest, rule, and reside with us. In Jesus' name we pray. And everybody sing together.

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1: It's now time for community news on WGOK. Cedar Street Missionary Baptist Church invite you to their 73rd year church anniversary, located 541 Cedar Street in Saraland, Alabama. The Reverend Roy E. Powell is the host pastor. Services will begin on Monday, August 17th through Friday, August 21st. Among their guests will be Dr. Joseph Lafitte, Pastor Bernard Lambert Jr., Pastor Robert Boykins, Pastor Gregory Sanders, and Pastor Richard Benson.

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Amen. Now when we pray, we want to end that with a declaration, a decree. So I'm speaking for all of you listening, starting here, starting now. 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

0: 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WGOK's Felicia Albritton will be guest MC. 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

0: do it. 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Somebody lift up a praise in this room. I know we've been praising and we've been worshiping, but somebody lift up a praise right now. Oh, I declare that the Spirit of God is moving and stirring in this room amongst those that are worship and praise. Come on, lift those hands all over this room. Lift them. Lift that voice and begin to praise it. Oh, there's deliverance in your praise. There's healing in your praise. Oh, somebody came in the room needing a breakthrough. Just lift those hands and praise.
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